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1: 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She is a mom to four children, a mom-all to five grandchildren, a great-grandma mom-all to 10 great-grandchildren, and a great-great-grandma to two great-great-grandchildren. Today is Mary Dell's 96th birthday. She is the strongest person in her family. 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Mary Dell is always calling with encouragement to help you get through the day. She is always lending a helping hand to anyone who is in need throughout her family and community. The most precious thing her daughter Carolyn enjoys is listening to her mom's prayers as she kneels by the bed for her children, their families, and our country. Mary Dell Richardson is a beautiful lady with a beautiful heart, and Carolyn and the family lovingly wish her mom a very happy birthday. Happy 96th birthday, Mary Dell. 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

0: Every life tells a story. Some chapters may be filled with joy, while others bring questions, heartache, or unexpected turns. But the amazing thing is that regardless of what chapter you're in today, God is faithful. He shows up in everyday moments. He changes lives by His grace. And He's working in all things for the good of those who love Him, so that one day we can say, "This is my story. This is my song." 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

0: Sometimes a song speaks to you unexpectedly in ways you can't describe. You might hear it 1,000 times and sing because you know the words, and then one day it will just hit different. 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
2: 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She is a mom to four children, a mamaw to five grandchildren, a great-grandma mamaw to 10 great-grandchildren, and a great-great-grandma to two great-great-grandchildren. Today is Mary Dell's 96th birthday. She is the strongest person in her family. 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Mary Dell is always calling with encouragement to help you get through the day. She is always lending a helping hand to anyone who is in need throughout her family and community. 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Mary Dell Richardson is a beautiful lady with a beautiful heart, and Carolyn and the family lovingly wish her mom a very happy birthday. Happy 96th birthday, Mary Dell. 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
1: Psalm 30 verse 11 tells us, "You have turned for me my mourning into dancing. 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
1: Today, some of you are bearing the weight of mortality right now. You have lost a loved one or are facing the loss of one. You have received a dire diagnosis. Death is your prevailing reality. Grief and fear are your constant companions. You are carrying this crushing weight daily. Friend, Jesus can turn your mourning into dancing too. This promise is not limited to temporal problems. It is eternal and immortal and miraculous. Jesus himself said that he will wipe away every tear from their eyes, and death shall be no more. Neither shall there be mourning, nor crying, nor pain any more, for the former things have passed away. And he said, "I am the resurrection and the life. Whoever believes in me, though he die, yet shall he live." Jesus went through death to conquer death and redeem the mortal. He will right all wrongs and redeem all sorrows, past, present, and future. He promised as much, and he guaranteed it with his very life. We believe that joy comes with the morning, and we know that the Son of Righteousness will rise. So we live and hope and cling to him.
0: Author and speaker Barnabas Piper is a pastor at Emmanuel Nashville. For his books and resources, visit joyfm.org.

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1: 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She is a mom to four children, a mom-all to five grandchildren, a great-grandma-mom-all to 10 great-grandchildren, and a great-great-grandma to two great-great-grandchildren. Today is Mary Dell's 96th birthday. She is the strongest person in her family. She won't tell you what you want to hear, but what you need to hear, but with love. She has cared for so many of her family members in every season of their lives. Mary Dell is always calling with encouragement to help you get through the day. She is always lending a helping hand to anyone who is in need throughout her family and community. The most precious thing her daughter Carolyn enjoys is listening to her mom's prayers as she kneels by the bed for her children, their families, and our country. Mary Dell Richardson is a beautiful lady with a beautiful heart, and Carolyn and the family lovingly wish her mom a very happy birthday. Happy 96th birthday, Mary Dell. 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
3: Hi, this is Wendy, your host for Community Matters here on Joy FM, and today we have Mr. Chad Coltrane back with us, and he is the CEO for Victory Junction. Now, last week we learned all about the history of Victory Junction, how it got started. We learned how many years, it's 21 years that it has been out there helping children with some health issues, medical issues, disabilities, and we learned where all they go. I didn't even know they went all global, but they do. Today, we are going to be talking to him about the camp itself, like how, you know, what kind of fun stuff do they get to do, and what do the parents do while the children are out there having a ball. That's what we're going to start off with today. So thank you again, Mr. Coltrane, for being back with us. Truly appreciate you giving us your time.
4: Wendy, my pleasure. It's great to talk to you again.
3: One of the things that I was really super curious about, because, you know, now as a parent, my kids, they weren't into camping very often, but every now and then they'd go here and there, and I was kind of like, oh yes, I will be happy to take you to camp. But I know it's a little different for parents who have children with needs, and they may be a little anxious to leave their child for a week, but they do. I'm just wondering, like, do they hang out nearby? Are there hotels available that maybe they can kind of hang out just in case? I mean, I would be one of those moms that would be like, oh, I want to, you know, be there just in case. But where do the parents go while their children are off having a blast? Where are the parents at?
4: Yeah, well, Wendy, as much as I can understand your need to be close, right? You know, I always say we're in the trust building business, and that is certainly a big part of what we do. But, you know, I believe that camp is better. I'm sorry, moms out there, dads out there, but camp's better without moms and dads. It just is. It's better for our kids. Believe that or not, that is so true. You know, last time we talked about, you know, the transformational experience that mm-hmm. camp can be, and the independence that they get. And you know, that just doesn't happen with mom standing nearby, right?
3: Yeah. Well, that's so true. That's true for any kid out there, yeah, you know?
4: That's exactly it. And so summer camp is independent. Kids come here. Now, you know, for families who may have traveled from across the country or something like that, sometimes families will stay local. A lot of times they'll drop their kids off here, though, and go to Myrtle Beach or go to Wilmington or, mm-hmm. you know, go to the coast. That happens most often. There have been occasions where a family, and very, very few, seldom occasions where someone would stay at a hotel local. And it's not because they need to be close in order to come get them when it doesn't work out, because it's going to always work out. You know, I won't call it a promise. That's what we're working towards.
3: That's what you aim for. Yeah.
4: That's right. That's what we're aiming for. But it's because of just logistics. And, you know, they may come in and pick them up on the last day and then return home, wherever that may be. For the most part, I'd say the vast majority, 99% of the families, they drop them off and they go home. They go on vacation. They go do things that they need to do, focus on themselves, other kids in the family, respite, right? That's what we call that.
3: Yes.
4: And so they spend time recharging their batteries while their child is at camp.
3: That says a lot about Victory Junction Camp, that you can bring your child
4: ma'am.
3: There and then go and recharge yourself, because you know that your child is safe and they're going to be taken care of.
4: Absolutely. You know, and I've got a board member, their first time coming to camp, they've never been separated from their daughter. In fact, she sleeps with a baby monitor. She's, you know, at this time she was 12 years old when at the time of the story. She was about 12 years old. Came to camp for the first time. They were very apprehensive. Took them a long time to leave camp the day of drop-off. Took them a long time. Expected a phone call every single night. That phone call never came. They came and picked her up and returned home. Couldn't get over it. The second year they came to camp, they were here for just an instant on drop-off day. In fact, I noticed it. I said something to them. I said, "Where are you going?" And I haven't had a chance to catch up with you yet. And they told me that we're not only, you know, leaving town, we're leaving the country. They were going on a cruise and on a second honeymoon.
3: Oh.
4: And so that, again, I give you an example of the trust-building business. So they knew they weren't going to have to sit at home and wait by the phone. They booked a cruise and went and traveled and had a second honeymoon. Again, respite. Good story and a good example of that.
3: That is a really good example of that. Speaking of all of these campers, I'm just imagining drop-off day. You're talking about drop-off day. I am just imagining so many campers being dropped off and with their, you know, with their challenges and things, I'm sure they need just a teeny extra help. So how are all these campers supervised? Like, do you have one per four or one for 10? Like, how does that work?
4: We essentially have a staff member per two kids. That's our ratio. Now, there are certain kids who come to camp who need a one-on-one attention. They may need maybe even two-on-one care. You know, so we take a look at every child that comes into camp. Our maximum capacity in a summer camp week is 128. So we'll look at that capacity. We'll look at the kids and their acuity and, you know, their needs. If we need to back that number down to, say, 110 in order to keep everyone at camp safe, then that's what we'll do. So every child is, you know, is taken a look at, and each cabin is taken a look at, and through those lenses, and it's through a medical lens, through a counselor lens, and we try to make sure that that we're providing the best experience that we can for all those campers. Our makeup of our staff is essentially, like most camps, predominantly college kids, right? We have here at Victory Junction 43 full-time staff members year-round, and then we'll augment that over the summer with really the hiring of about, I'd say, 100 to 105 people. Say 90 of those are generally college-age counselor ages, and then we'll also have medical teams. So we'll hire 6 full-time nurses that will be on site for the entire duration of the summer, and then we'll also have some other staff that we'll hire as well. So again, about 105 or so staff that come in to help us implement camp. And then we also have volunteers. We truly rely on volunteers greatly, especially in the summer. We'll have about 45 volunteers a week that we probably will average, but we'll bring in those volunteers that stay in the cabin. They may, you know, work in our fuel stop, which is our cafeteria, or they may work in a program area. They may, you know, sleep in some of our dorm style quarters here, but we have a mixture of all the above in order to make camp happen.
3: My thought process as you were telling me all of this, as the children get there, or as you know that they're coming, you adapt to them. Sometimes
4: Correct.
3: The children have to adapt to the camp, you know, but you guys adapt to the children, which is what I think makes Victory Junction so much more special.
4: Yes, ma'am. And would completely agree. I think that's exactly it. You know, we're looking at the needs of all the kids individually, and we're making sure that we meet those needs in order to keep them here safely. Again, and go back to that trust building business, that's all part of that process, you know. So when mom and dad drops little Jimmy off, we want to make sure that you know, one, they're going to meet with that unit nurse, and they're going to know medically that they're taken care of. They're going to meet with the dietitian team. They're going to know that their dietary needs are met. They're going to meet with their counselors. If I need bed rails, as an example, mm-hmm. on my bed, those bed rails are going to be on that bed when I arrive. We're going to display the fact that we know that Jimmy needs all these things when Jimmy gets here, so that Jimmy's going to have a good, safe experience.
3: That's an example of active listening right there.
4: Yes, ma'am.
3: When you hear something, and you go into
4: that in writing. Can I get that in writing and share that with my wife? That's what I need you to do.
3: Now, I know we kind of talked in and around it about what all they get to experience. I know you talked about making it to the top of a tower. Let's get into some of the fun stuff. Like, what all do they get to do? What is all the wonderful things they get to participate in? And you mentioned horseback riding. We just kind of want to know what all they get to have fun with.
4: Absolutely. You know, your typical camp experience, right? So you've got horseback riding. We've got the 55-foot adventure tower again. And we've said this before, but if you want to get to the top or you want to ride the horse, our job is to make sure that you get to do any and all of these activities. We'll modify everything in order to make that happen. We've got a zip line. We've got boating and fishing. You know, we've got our swimming pool. We do stage day where kids perform on stage, and it could be everything from telling jokes to performing music to, you know, just dressing up and dancing to a song, you know, whatever it is. So stage day is a really big activity here at camp. We have a place called the Fab Shop, and the Fab Shop is where kids can go in and they can paint their hair and their nails and their face, and more importantly, they can paint their counselor's nails and face and hair, you know. And that's a fun place on our spirit day, which revolves around colors and our unit colors of red, green, yellow, and blue. We've also got a gymnasium. We've got a place called the Superdome, which is actually a huge indoor kickball arena that my words will never do justice. You got to see it and be here to see it and believe it and feel it. It's a one of a kind. You know, those are a lot of the things that we do at camp. We also, on Tuesday nights during our camp season, we have what's called NAS Carnival. Mm-hmm. And NAS Carnival is where we have a race team will come up from Charlotte, and they're the highlight of the event, and they perform pit stops. We have actually a NASCAR car here, and they'll do pit stops for the kids. If we're lucky enough, we'll have a driver, real-life pro NASCAR driver of some sort will be here,
3: and that's cool.
4: So that's obviously a big draw for the kids. Even better when what I call Mr. the King, right, when Richard Petty or Kyle Petty shows up.
3: Yes.
4: You know, they're so great with our kids, and so they, you know, will drive that car. When that simulation of pit stops is over, we have just a big carnival-type atmosphere where there's games, activities. Krispy Kreme is here with a dunking station.
3: Wow.
4: You can dunk your Krispy Kreme donut in chocolate, put sprinkles on it. Our pit stop is open, which is our sugar shack, as I call it. It's ice cream, cotton candy, popcorn, ices, and, you know, so you get your sugar treat, you play games, and then there's hot air balloons. We have a wonderful group of hot air balloonists that volunteer there every Tuesday night. We have two balloons here on site, and they give tethered rides to all the kids.
3: Oh, wow.
4: During NAS Carnival. So it is an incredible evening of a lot of fun, and it's always a highlight of our summer camp week. And then closing campfire, you know, sit around and sing songs around a closing campfire, you know, so a lot of your typical camp stuff that goes on here. What's atypical is for some of the kids that come here, it's the first time that they are able to do those types of activities here. And so we keep track of, you know, all the firsts that take place here. We call them golden tickets. That's the highlight of it, is being able to provide these camp experiences for kids who otherwise wouldn't get them because of that medical condition.
3: Well, it sounds like an amazing time. Sounds like an exhausting time.
4: You know, it is. That's funny you say that. It's fun for me to come in on Sunday and see the kids come in with just being apprehensive. They don't want to leave behind the shadow of mom or dad. And then during the week, you just start to see them kind of come out of their shell, right? Kind of find themselves. And it's fun by Tuesday afternoon to see them asleep at the lunch table. In fact, we have a what we call recharge built into our daily schedule because it is exhausting.
3: Yeah.
4: And so every afternoon, we have quiet time in the cabin for many of our campers. Then, you know, really the highlight for me is when mom comes and dad comes to pick them up and the kid doesn't want to get in the car.
3: Yeah.
4: To me, that's when we've done our job. They don't want to leave.
3: They want to leave. Yeah. They just want to stay and continue to have fun.
4: Right.
3: That really does sound like a lot of fun, all those activities and everything that they do. But camps everywhere have various traditions, various little things that they do before the child leaves or when the child gets there. One thing you did mention was sitting around a campfire. Just have this image, sitting around a campfire eating s'mores.
4: Right.
3: A lot of camps have these traditions that they do each and every time. What are your camp traditions that you have at Victory Junction?
4: So I mentioned the golden tickets. That's certainly a fun one for me to just, you know, to see the impact of camp, right? And another one of our camp traditions is something that we call a warm and fuzzy. Mm-hmm. And it's a simple piece of yarn. Counselors and campers will walk around with this ball of cut yarn strings, if mm-hmm. you will, right? And what happens is when someone makes you feel good inside, they'll give you a warm and fuzzy. It could be that you supported me, you know, when I was down in a cabin. Maybe uh-huh. I was a little homesick, right? Or maybe you supported me as I was climbing to the top of the tower, or the first time that jumped in the swimming pool, hadn't been swimming before, whatever it is. Someone makes you feel good inside and does something positive, you give them a warm and fuzzy. You start to see kids collecting the warm and fuzzies around camp, and it's certainly a big camp tradition here to give someone a warm and fuzzy for making you feel good. And so to me, that's what camp's about, right? It's
3: yeah.
4: just spreading this love. We all know we need it out in the world today, and we often talk about if we could just take the love that you feel in camp and take it with you out into the world. And that's what you do, you know, as part of our see you later. We don't say goodbye here at Victory Junction, so there's another tradition, but we see you later. But if I do run into to you and I've interacted with you at camp, there's mm-hmm. there's a warm and fuzzy signal. I can kind of place my hand under my chin and wiggle my fingers and, you know, do a little, you know, and just say, hey, it's good to see you, right? And just a little share of that camp spirit. So aww. That's there's a few of our traditions.
3: I like that. Now, on the warm and fuzzy, are the kids carrying around the things of yarn or the counselors?
4: Both actually do it, and it's all about, you know, so the counselors start with them, but then, you know, some of the campers are good about making sure that others get those and pass them out. So
3: okay.
4: It's a combination of both. Yes, ma'am.
3: Okay, because that just teaches them, like, compassion for others. All that, it makes them feel good being able to give something to somebody else. That's what I was...
4: Yeah, absolutely. You know, I think these kids come to camp in many ways more empathetic than others because of everything that they've gone through in their own life.
3: Mm-hmm.
4: They know what it's about. They know that they're oftentimes asked about what's that aid device that you're using. They ask you a question about that versus... hey, what's your name? You
3: right.
4: know? So they're used to that kind of, I think, that kind of empathetic behavior. But yeah, this actually just gives them the opportunity to be able to display it.
3: I just think that's beautiful. I think that's awesome. I'm imagining all these kids having all this fun, just enjoying themselves and just having a blast. But in the very background of all that, there is, you know, some issues like monitoring for diabetic patients or some who might need just a little bit of extra care that you want to make sure, like the one who couldn't get overheated. Do you have things or areas where they can get like a little extra monitoring? How do you do that to make them still feel like a normal child?
4: Yeah, kind of in that individualized camp experience, right? Right, that for every child, we're going to know what each child needs. And if it's that extra care, if it's extra monitoring, if it's extra behavioral type of things, we're going to know all those things. We're going to be in tune to those things throughout the camp experience week. In many ways that, you know, so if it's around the medical diagnosis, that there's a unit nurse that's assigned to that cabin. And there's usually we call it a unit, so it's four cabins.
3: Mm-hmm.
4: So that unit nurse is going to know everything that they need to know about that individual camper. That unit nurse will also have other nurses or medical folks that are going to be working with them to help them focus on the entire unit, right?
3: Mm-hmm.
4: The 32 kids potentially that it could be. So that group is really focusing on that. If a child needs individualized care, that's going to be assigned to them well before camp even starts. So that's going to happen no matter what. In terms of, you know, that other ongoing monitoring, that's just going to happen through the daily activities of camp. And that unit nurse is actually traveling to every program area with them.
3: Oh.
4: One of the things you will never hear at Victory Junction is, hey, it's time to go see the nurse. Stop doing what you're doing. Go see the nurse. So
3: right.
4: if I'm in the middle of riding a horse mm-hmm. and it's time for my 11 o'clock medication, as an example, well, when I get off the horse, then that medication is going to be sitting there with my unit nurse and be given to me right there in that program area. I'm not going to have to go to our hospital here at camp. It's called the body shop. I don't have to go to the body shop and see a nurse. My nurse is actually traveling with with my counselors and with my cabin and my unit to those program areas and delivering those meds for me when I need them. Again, when we say that the medical condition takes a backseat to the fun,
3: right,
4: we mean it.
3: Yeah.
4: So fun is going to take place, and here's your medication while you're having fun.
3: That's really neat, because I just thought maybe they had to like stop or do something, or maybe they came out to them. I didn't realize that they kind of traveled with the group.
4: Very intentional, very, very intentionally planned so that those kids, and you know, when I say we're going to give those medications, to give you an idea, 2019 we served 1,000 kids. We gave out over 20,000 medications. So if you think about that in logistical terms, it's an awful lot of work that takes place to make that happen.
3: No matter what camp you go to, there's always somebody who may possibly hurt themselves.
4: Correct.
3: You don't want that to happen, but you know, sometimes things happen. So what kind of emergency plans do you have in place in case something like that were to happen or somebody just needed some extra care?
4: Yeah, so you know, we have emergency plans for, you know, everything from, this is how I would say this, there's so many medical plans, emergency plans. Our summer staff comes in and trains for 2 weeks prior to summer camp even taking place. And it's every day, all day long. They do some fun activities as well, but it is a grueling two-week training process. There's medical or emergency plans for everything from a snake on camp, having to, you know, let's say the very opposite end, obviously, would be something catastrophic to happen. But there's and everything in between, missing animals. I mean, I could go on and on.
3: Missing
4: with
3: animals.
4: All of the, yeah so we have a barn here with animals, but if we have missing animals, there's a process and there's a procedure for it. So lots of medical policies and procedures in place and emergency procedures and policies in place to ensure the safety of the campers. And I'd say it even goes beyond that in terms of risk management. There's all types of walkthroughs through the camp in order to make sure that the camp is going to be safe for our kids, because absolutely we want to make sure that it's a positive experience for everybody when they get here. Now, yeah, obviously things happen and they have happened, but again, our goal is to make those things as minimal as possible, to the point where we're tracking near misses. And so I can tell you where the slipperiest spot on camp is. I use this as a perfect example. We had the most near misses and slips take place in our bathhouses. And so last year we redid our pool and we updated the flooring in the bathhouse to eliminate slips. And so this last summer in 2024, we had zero slips in bathhouse. So I'd give you an example of how risk management plays a role in those emergency procedures as well.
3: Y'all truly take care of your campers.
4: You know, absolutely. Again, you've got to, in order, entrust your children to me, you know, which I know from my past experience working for the YMCA that, you know, that's your most prized possession. You know, if you're going to entrust them to me, then, you know, we're going to do everything we can to make sure they're safe and that we return them just like you dropped them off. Only better from the things that we've already talked about, right?
3: Right, exactly.
4: That's just the nature of this camp and this line of work. Again, I go back to building that trust.
3: I just want to thank you, Mr. Coltrane, for giving us all this information and telling us and letting us know how the camp works and how much fun that the kids have at this camp. I know, again, that we are so excited to have you here that I want you to come back, and I want you to tell us just a teeny, weeny bit more. I mean, I'm just really not wanting to let you go right now.
4: That is not a problem at all. My staff will tell you that I love to talk about camp more than anybody. So,
3: well, like
4: I'm
3: glad
4: to do it.
3: I can hear it in your voice, and it's wonderful. So, again, thank you for being here, and we will have you back next week, and we'll talk a little bit more about how you can get into the camp and maybe some fundraisers that are coming up that maybe you can possibly help them out. Listeners, I want to thank you so much for listening with us today, and as always, if it matters to your community, it matters to Joy FM.
0: Psalm 96 says, "Oh, sing to the Lord a new song. 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

0: Every life tells a story. 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But the amazing thing is that regardless of what chapter you're in today, God is faithful. He shows up in everyday moments. He changes lives by His grace. And He's working in all things for the good of those who love Him, so that one day we can say, "This is my story. This is my song." 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
7: 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Sometimes in quiet moments we almost miss. 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
0: Romans 12 says, if it is possible, as far as it depends on you, live at peace with everyone. I'm so grateful for this verse because God reminds me I'm only responsible for my side of a relationship. I can't change another person's heart. I need to shine the light of Jesus no matter how another person responds. We know relationships are hard, and although I don't like conflict, I know it's a part of life. I can't change how another person acts or what they say, but I can pray. I can pray and ask God to help me respond in a way that pleases Him.
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0: Sometimes a song speaks to you unexpectedly in ways you can't describe. You might hear it a thousand times and sing because you know the words, and then one day it will just hit different. You start to feel the words being sung, and you never hear it the same way again. Every song we play here speaks to someone listening, and you help make those moments possible. 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
1: 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Psalm 66 says, "Come in here and I will declare what He has done for my soul." 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

0: Try out this definition for legalism: an obsessive conformity to a standard for the purpose of exalting self. Hi, I'm Chuck Swindoll. I do this or I don't do that, and therefore I am pleasing God. It is an obsessive sense of conformity to that list. It is law-like in nature. And you know what motivates the legalist? Guilt, fear. That leads to an emphasis on what should not be or what one should not do. Did you catch the knots? Legalism is all about negatives, and legalism is all about self.
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Every life tells a story. 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But the amazing thing is that regardless of what chapter you're in today, God is faithful. He shows up in everyday moments. He changes lives by His grace. And He's working in all things for the good of those who love Him, so that one day we can say, "This is my story. This is my song." Thanks for letting Joy FM be a part of your journey and a part of your testimony. Leaves may turn and fall, but the love of Jesus is constant. This season, find comfort in the one who remains the same. 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

0: Sometimes a song speaks to you unexpectedly in ways you can't describe. 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

0: This is Max Licato. Zarephath was a Gentile city occupied by Baal worshipers. The chief of the city had a daughter named Jezebel, Elijah's archenemy. Elijah arrives with nothing. His purse and tummy are empty. Elijah spots a woman, emaciated, destitute. I envision Elijah stepping in her direction, and beneath his beard, a smile is taking shape as he reviews God's blessings. Protection in the court of Ahab, provision in the paucity of Kirith, and a shield of safety during the trek to Zarephath. In your case, would the God who gave you grace last week not give you grace again? Unbreakable courage requires good recall. Spiritual amnesia makes spiritual wimps. Spiritual remembrance makes spiritual giants.
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0: This is Max McLean. When the disciples asked Jesus, "Show us the Father," how did Jesus answer? Listen to the Bible from John 14. "Don't you know me, even after I have been among you such a long time? Anyone who has seen me has seen the Father. How can you say, 'Show us the Father'? Don't you believe that I am in the Father, and that the Father is in me? The words I say to you are not just my own. Rather, it is the Father living in me who is doing his work. Believe me when I say that I am in the Father and the Father is in me, or at least believe on the evidence of the miracles themselves." From John 14. Listen to the Bible. It's great for the soul.
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1: Psalm 30 verse 11 says, "You have turned for me my mourning into dancing. 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
1: God's favor is his posture and his heart is love. He always responds to those who cry out for mercy, to those who turn from their will to his in repentance. This is the miracle of redemption. God transforms mourning into dancing, suffering into joy.

0: turning into the polar opposite, an irrepressible expression of joy that takes us over. God is effusive in his redemption, turning a life of sorrow and pain into something altogether unimaginably new. How does he do this? Through Jesus. He is our redemption, our hope of new life both now and for all time. God turned the psalmist's mourning into dancing and restored him to the throne in his lifetime. And God redeemed Israel over and over again across the Old Testament so that our eyes would be lifted to the ultimate Redeemer.
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0: Every life tells a story. 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But the amazing thing is that regardless of what chapter you're in today, God is faithful. He shows up in everyday moments. He changes lives by His grace. And He's working in all things for the good of those who love Him, so that one day we can say, "This is my story. This is my song." 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
0: Today we have a special report from the American Farm Bureau Federation that will be of interest to cattle producers.
2: When President Donald Trump proposed buying beef from Argentina to boost supply and bring down retail prices, the cattle market reaction was almost instantaneous. John Newton, Vice President of Public Policy for the American Farm Bureau Federation, said we've already seen a negative market impact from simply talking about the plan.
3: We saw limit down movements in the futures market for three straight weeks in a row that impeded the ability for cattle farmers to manage risk through the use of LRP contracts. You have to remember that the cattle market, it's one of the healthiest part of the farm economy right now. And the notion of even importing beef to ultimately reduce cattle prices is a detriment to farmer income.
2: Chad Smith, Washington.
0: Today's program is made possible by Virginia Department of Conservation and Recreation, which offers farmers and landowners cost share funding for best management practices that protect water quality and natural resources. The cost share program is now accepting applications from farmers and landowners in the Commonwealth of Virginia. Information at your local Soil and Water Conservation District office. Our pearl of wisdom today is from founding father Benjamin Franklin, who once said, "He that lies down with dogs shall rise up with fleas." That's pearl of wisdom. You're on the farm and I'm Ish.
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10: Okay.
7: We have Kevy on roll-ups, hey. Tori on crunches,
10: that's right.
7: Gerald's on spine stretch, Swanee is doing the back bend, and Gordy is double leg pull, and Mr. Pilates himself, William, is doing his classic twist and shout breakout on his international.
10: Run to the light day. Everything's going to be okay if you run to the light every day.
11: And with his Pilates pole in one hand and his homecoming microphone in the other, he's the man who does the clean and jerk with a smirk.
7: Oh,
11: recently named the Target heart rate person of the year
7: is Bill. I'm thin and I'm prim and I'm terrific, Gaither.
12: And all of my guests today are in perfect musical shape. Gordon Moat,
7: yes,
12: the Tallies, Reggie and Lady Love,
7: the Vogel Band, the Bowlings, Collingsworth Family, Hopper's William. It's going to be a in shape kind of day.
9: Yes, it is.
11: Here we go. So let's get the whole thing going with the homecoming gang, Bill.
12: At a tabernacle in Fairmount, Indiana.
11: A hot evening.
12: Russ starts this out, but the whole bunch sings it. I Saw the Light. Hank Williams, classic.

0: Everybody on the end there, I think, and the JD doing the bottom stuff.
1: Okay. Unbelievable. And the other JD doing the
2: Yeah, that's right.
0: So, you know, this is International Hug Your Kids Day. There's nothing more important for you today than to just hug your kids, either in person or call them on the phone and tell them that you love them. Give them a hug. Please do it. You'll be glad you did.
1: Guy Penrod may need a couple of days.
0: Yeah.
1: Take all his kids.
2: I want to introduce this. This is my buddy sitting with us here. Nobody does this song like Gordon Moat. 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
1: Thank you, Calvin.

0: so good. That's so good to go to this.
1: Yes.
2: Well, there are very, very different awards this week. The Parachute Pilots of Patsy's Palm, Pennsylvania, meeting for their periodic parachute plummet in Pulaski's pasture near Paducah,
3: so
2: gave
3: close.
2: The word of the day their ripcord award. They said they pull hard on the cord, but in truth, we are bored. I think their chutes didn't open, but here's the word of the day. Smaragdin. Smaragdin.
4: Well, no. What?
5: Smaragdin.
3: Smaragdin.
2: Smaragdin.
4: Oh, yeah. That's different then. Yeah,
3: you know, my geographically challenged friend, Smaragdin is a small town in North Dakota. It's home to the Smaragdin National Park, in fact, and known for its gigantic trees shaped like potatoes. You can let the kids roam free while climbing to the top of these spectacular spuds. Now, the only problem is the trees are underground. You have to dig them up like potatoes.
2: Oh!
3: Yeah, the bark is starchy, tuberous, and brown. And its leaves look like Pringles. And the other interesting fact here is that Smaragdin is also a premier vacation destination, only 45 short miles from the Buford Corn Maze in beautiful downtown Buford, North Dakota.
2: Who'd have thought?
3: The home of corn.
4: Wow.
2: You were so close.
4: You were surfing the airport
2: to
4: on
2: get
4: that
2: there.
4: One. It actually means the color green, as in they painted their entire room a bright smaragdin color.
3: Who would say that?
4: Nobody I know.
0: Reggie and Lady Love Smith.

0: 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Gordon, what are the scores today?
1: 27-17, 17-10, and in playoff action, the NBA, 102-98,
0: oh,
1: and a close
0: really?
1: One.
0: Wow.
1: Yes,
0: oh,
1: they
0: yeah.
1: came back from that. Those are our scores.
2: That's amazing.
0: Yeah. Wait, we want to keep you current, and how's the weather?
1: The weather's fine. Let's check that traffic, though. Right now, traffic out on the interstate's looking pretty rough right now. We've got a lot of bumper-to-bumper out there. 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
1: Saw this story about a local high school. Hundreds of sticky notes were mysteriously left on lockers, just random, all through the high school. They said things like, to the girl who's lost hope, you're terrific. To the boy who's defeated, you're amazing. And to you with the bright smile, you're spectacular. Well, that kind of encouragement from one teenager to another, that gives me hope.
6: Here's Legacy 5.

0: It's time to go to the telephone and talk to our good friend, Amy Lambert.
1: Hello.
0: Hello, Amy. How are you doing? This is Bill Gaither.
1: Well, hey, Bill Gaither.
0: Yeah.
1: I'm doing great. I'm doing great. And how are you doing?
0: I'm doing great. Do you still live in that beautiful Boone, North Carolina?
1: I do. I still live in beautiful Boone, North Carolina. But right now, I am in Phoenix, Arizona, enjoying all this endless sunshine. It's wonderful.
2: That sounds good.
0: Are you singing out there?
1: No, I came out to visit my husband's parents. They are snowbirds out here every year. And so we come out and enjoy, you know, sunshine. It's still a little iffy in Boone, North Carolina right now. So we like to come out here and just get some sun and visit with family.
0: Are you north of Phoenix or where? Scottsdale?
1: We're in Mesa. Mm,
0: yeah.
3: Love it.
0: Great.
1: I don't know if that's north, south, east, or west. I just know it's in Mesa.
0: Gloria and I love the desert. We love to come out there. We usually go out north of Scottsdale, up in a little town called Carefree, Arizona. And if you ever go up there, there's a little breakfast place at the corner of...
2: Of course there is.
0: ...of Ho and Hum. Are you ready for this?
4: Ho and Hum.
0: In Carefree, Arizona.
2: Wow.
1: Well, you know, I bet if I tell my father-in-law, he will know where it's at.
0: You need to go up there. And the birds, we eat outside. The birds will come up and help you with any extra crumbs and stuff.
3: That's convenient.
1: Well, that sounds
3: convenient.
0: Amy, we're going to play that wonderful name that you recorded. When did you record that?
1: Yes. Oh, yes, yes, yes. That was on a CD about 10 years ago, I think, maybe.
0: Yeah.
1: I'm trying to think, yeah. Oh, how I love that wonderful name.
0: Yeah. Well, it's been a joy to talk to you today, and you have a good time out there in the sun. Give our love to Jeff. What a good man.
1: And you do the same with Gloria. Please tell her I said hello. And I'll be in Nashville next week, so I'm going to go out and visit Reba and Donnie for a couple days. So
0: great.
1: I'm looking forward to that.
2: That'd be great.
0: Great. You have a good day, hon. It's so good to talk to you.
1: You too. Love you all so much.
4: Love you.
2: Bye-bye.
4: Bye, Amy.
1: Bye-bye.

0: Joe Wolf, how much money do you think the average millennial has in their bank account?
1: Millennial.
2: You know what?
0: $10,000, $5,000, $1,000?
2: And I'd be afraid to venture a guess, but because I'd say I'd probably be disappointed. What is it? How much is it?
0: It's $1,000 or less.
3: Okay.
0: Yeah. Whew. Here are the Bowlings.

0: Anyone who has ever been a teacher knows that teaching others is the best way to become confident about what you believe. When you teach others, you teach yourself. When you convince others, you convince yourself. When you persuade others, you become persuaded yourself. The most confident, mature Christians I know are those who are involved in building up others in the faith. They teach Sunday school or a Bible study or lead a small group or are involved in evangelism or discipling their own children. The best way to remain strong in your faith is to make others strong with what you believe. This is David Jeremiah, encouraging you to get on the road to new life. Discover God's blessings on teachers on Route 66.
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4: You got jammy hair again. Yeah, you do. Now listen, hair. There are these loony laws. They keep coming. They don't stop. They just keep on coming. In Norfolk, it's against the law for hens to lay eggs from 8 to 4, but it's okay after 5. In Berea, Ohio, any animal out after dark must have its tail light
5: lit.
4: I guess lit. In Quitman, Georgia, it's illegal for chickens to cross a road. Now, crazy as they may be, it's the law, people. It's the law. It's the law.
6: That's good, Jimmy.
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1: I love these promises. 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I give you peace so that your hearts will not be troubled or be afraid. That's from John 14.
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0: Well, we get some great notes from our listeners. They're deeply appreciated. Here's some kind and wonderful notes from these folks. Notes like these.
1: I listen on WSTS in Fairmount, North Carolina. I love the show, and Kevin is a hoot. But I'm positive he's a pineapple short of a luau. Keep on blessing us. That's from Tim.
2: Oh, this one says, I hear you on the satellite. Gordon just blessed me with Don't Let Me Miss the Glory. Oh, I've sung along with you for years, and I'll continue until we sing with the angels. Bless you. And that's from Sharon.
3: Your program encourages me every day. When I heard the songs and stories of Give It Away, I started to live that way. I started helping needy families at the school where I teach. 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Love you, people. Rob.
4: That's good.
5: You know what? 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How can I live this out on a day-by-day basis? I hear you on Life FM in South Carolina. You make me enjoy living again. God bless you all and keep looking up. Blessings, Ronnie. We did this over in Israel when we were there, and Larnell did this beautiful, beautiful job. There's something about the land. You can say what you please. Gloria and I have probably been there about 7 or 8 times, but there's just something about the geography, being there, to know that in this area where Jesus walked, lived, and touched the lives of people. 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

Well, a good Monday morning to you. It is Brennan with you here on the Morning Joyride. So thankful you're with us on this Monday morning, the 21st day of September. Do you remember the 21st night of September? If you know, you know. But with all that being said, we got a lot of great Southern gospel music coming up. Pastor Chad Roberts of Awakened to Grace will be joining us in the next hour. And then the hour after that, from 8 to 10, well, the greatness returns herself. Melody Vaughn will be back with us on the Morning Joyride after a long, much-needed vacation. We'll talk to her and hang out with the great Melody Vaughn returning to the Morning Joyride. And the dynamic duo is back again. For now, I don't think anybody else has another vacation. I don't know. We'll figure that out. Happy Monday, y'all.

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2: God is always at work in our lives, even during seasons of adversity. He wants to accomplish something powerful and good. How should this knowledge affect our response? Well, today's scripture passage teaches us to choose to rejoice during difficult times. Doesn't mean we have to be happy about the hardship itself. Instead, joy comes from drawing close to the Lord and believing steadfastly that through His redemptive power, He is growing and preparing us. If your usual response to trials is anxiety, anger, or depression, the idea of having joy in the midst of a negative situation may not seem logical. However, if you look beneath the surface, you will discover that this biblical directive makes sense for several reasons. Often our natural reaction to pain is to run in the opposite direction and usually as fast as possible. However, God wants to teach us endurance, much like a long-distance runner builds up strength and training so that we can fully benefit from what He's doing in our hearts. He uses trials as a refining fire to purify us like gold and bring us to greater spiritual maturity. And as we realize that we are actually being made more complete through our adversities, we'll begin to face challenging times with confidence that He always has our best interest in mind. While a worldly viewpoint sees hope and joy in the midst of dark times as naive, a spiritual perspective discerns that we're really progressing on a journey toward life at its fullest. We can be filled with supernatural joy, knowing that the Lord is making us into world-changing spiritual warriors.

0: Sometimes a song speaks to you unexpectedly in ways you can't describe. You might hear it 1,000 times and sing because you know the words, and then one day it will just hit different. You start to feel the words being sung, and you never hear it the same way again. Every song we play here speaks to someone listening, and you help make those moments possible. God is transforming lives, writing stories, and speaking through the music at Joy FM.
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0: There is a bright light on the horizon, and we have plenty of evidence for it. 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Jesus Christ is coming back for us, and he's coming back soon.
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1: Have you ever found yourself stuck in a moment waiting for an answer that never seems to come? You've prayed, you've hoped, you've cried out, and yet the silence does feel deafening. It's easy to wonder, God, do you hear me? Why haven't you answered? But what if the waiting isn't punishment? Rather, what if the waiting is preparation? You see, God isn't bound by our schedules. He's not in a rush. He's shaping something greater than we can see. Sometimes the space between your prayer and his response is where faith grows, where character is formed, and where trust is deepened. From Ecclesiastes chapter 3, verse 11, God reminds us that he has made everything beautiful in its time. Not our time, his time. So don't mistake delay for denial. God's silence doesn't mean he's absent. It means he's at work in ways that you can't yet understand. He sees the full picture. And when the moment is right, when you are ready, he will answer your call. It's a great reminder. Keep trusting, keep waiting, because God is never late. He's always on time.

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0: Melody, Brendan here with you on the Morning Joyride. And what an honor it is, Brendan, for us to sit here each and every day on this station and just share encouragement with you, hope with you, and most importantly, Jesus with you. Mm-hmm. And we're able to do that because of the strong support team that we have here that give financially to this station. And as you know, we are 100% listener supported. And so you are so needed so that we in turn can do what we do with this ministry 24/7, 365 days a year. Here's the thing. When you give early, before the fundraising starts, Brendan, middle of October, that gift helps us keep the door open and stay strong. And it gives us kind of a head start before we even begin the fundraiser. And when you have that head start, this wonderful thing happens.
1: Yeah, the greater momentum we have going into the fundraiser before it even begins is a greater opportunity to see victory early in our fall fundraiser. You know, our theme for this fall fundraiser is "This is my story, this is my song." Of course, great lyrics from the classic hymn, "Blessed Assurance." And friend, what a blessed assurance it is knowing that Joy FM with your best gift can continue to play on the airwaves as it has been playing for 29 years. So we would love for you to get involved today.
0: So thank you to those who already give each and every month. 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We really love that you pray and ask God what He would have you to give. And if you've never given, we hope that this will be the first time that you come alongside and partner with your Joy FM. 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

We love spending time in prayer here at Joy FM along with you. So as we begin a brand new week, let's pray together this morning. Lord, may we each face the day ahead with the knowledge that we are loved and that we are treasured by you. Lord, may we feel secure in who we are in you. May our souls be at rest today and our hearts filled with your peace as we remember that you know our every need and you promise to provide for us. May we feel confident knowing your grace and that you will see us through every single thing that we face and that your power and your strength are available to us in abundance. May your blessing be upon each of us, Lord, as we go forward through not only this day, but the beginning of a brand new week. In Jesus' name, we ask these things. Amen.

0: Hey, it's Brendan with you here on the Morning Joyride, and I have a special guest with me. It is Pastor Chad Roberts. Chad and I, we've met not too long ago, back in July, at our One Nation Under God event with Ernie Haas and Signature Sound. Pastor Chad, how are you doing today, sir?
1: Oh, I'm great. Thank you so much for having me.
0: Well, we are just so thankful to have you, Pastor Chad, and I was actually just told you're in between getting off a plane and stuff. You're a busy, busy man right now trying to get going. It's been a long morning for you, huh?
1: But we love what we do.
0: Amen. Amen. We love it, Chad. Well, thank you so much again for joining us. And for those who may or may not know you, Pastor Chad, can you just share a little bit about you and your ministry, Awaken to Grace, and just talk a little bit about yourself and just kind of share your ministry to the audience here at Joy FM?
1: Absolutely. You know, Joy FM has been such a big part of encouragement in my life. So I'm a local pastor in the Kingsport, Tennessee area in the Tri-Cities. Many of your listeners will know where that is. We're not too far from you. And I planted a church and I pastored the same church for 25 years. But 8 years ago, blindness slammed into my life. Mm-hmm. Out of nowhere. I had been in Central America training pastors, and so I ended up going blind at the age of 38.
0: Wow.
1: And so now, you know, I say my job as a blind pastor, my assignment, it's to help people find faith in their struggles. It's to help people trust a God they can't see. Mm-hmm. And so this past March, my new book came out nationwide. It's called Blind Faith, Seeing God Through Darkness. And, you know, the whole time that I was rapidly losing eyesight, my radio in my car, it stayed on Joy FM. And you guys just brought such encouragement to me when I was going through that entire process. And now to be in partnership with you and to be working alongside you, it just means the world to me.
0: And we are so thankful as well, Pastor Chad, for the partnership with Awaken to Grace, and so thankful for books like A Blind Faith. Got a chance to read that not too long ago, at least a few chapters in it, of course. And it's just been an amazing book so far to read. Stay tuned here on the Morning Joyride. We're hanging out with Pastor Chad Roberts.

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0: It's Brennan with you here on the Morning Joyride. I am joined by Pastor Chad Roberts of Awaken to Grace. And as I started earlier this morning talking to Pastor Chad Roberts, I talked about how we met at One Nation Under God, a great event that we had with Ernie Haas and Signature Sound, where Chad shared his story and his book, A Blind Faith. But speaking of amazing events on the way, we actually have a really big opportunity and thing happening in October, which, by the way, I don't know if you know this, or maybe you do. It is Pastors Appreciation Month in the month of October. Can you talk a little bit about that great event happening in October?
1: Well, you know, it's interesting because even though I'm from the Tri-Cities region in Tennessee, my heart kept feeling drawn over the last year to the Triad region and the Piedmont region. So I just kept feeling drawn toward that area. And God has just introduced us to so many wonderful people in that area. And so we're bringing a conference to the region called the Unstoppable Church Conference. It's a conference designed for church leaders, anyone who serves in ministry, whether it's the local church or it's a nonprofit or a parachurch organization. We want to see people encouraged. We want to see them strengthened for the next season of ministry in their life. And so we're inviting all ministry leaders to this incredible event called the Unstoppable Church.
0: You're listening, of course, to the great Chad Roberts from Awaken to Grace. We're talking about this amazing event coming to the Triad this October, the Unstoppable Church event. 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

0: Hey, it's Brennan with you here on the Morning Joyride with Pastor Chad Roberts. Now, Chad, we've talked about your ministry and the history of where we are today, partnering alongside you with Joy FM, which we are so thankful for. But the fun is only just beginning because we have an amazing event happening here in the Triad this coming October.
1: Yes, we are going to bring this incredible conference. It's called The Unstoppable Church Conference, and it's designed for pastors. 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
0: Again, that is at theunstoppablechurch.com for this amazing event happening October 23rd and 24th, Triad Baptist Church here in the Triad, Kernersville, North Carolina. 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Well, Pastor Chad, I just want to say again, thank you so much for the time this morning. Again, it is a blessing to share this ministry with others across not only the airwaves of Joy FM, but also across the world. And we are just so thankful for the partnership and, of course, the mission of sharing kingdom work together. So thank you so much.
1: Thank you.
0: One more time, friends, nominate your pastor for this amazing conference event, the Unstoppable Church event happening October 23rd and 24th at Triad Baptist Church in Kernersville, North Carolina. 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

0: Every life tells a story. Some chapters may be filled with joy, while others bring questions, heartache, or unexpected turns. But the amazing thing is that regardless of what chapter you're in today, God is faithful. He shows up in everyday moments. He changes lives by His grace. And He's working in all things for the good of those who love Him, so that one day we can say, "This is my story. This is my song." Thanks for letting Joy FM be a part of your journey and a part of your testimony.
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0: Well, good Monday morning. It's Brendan with you here on the Morning Joyride. And when I started this morning, I had a big tease of a certain someone returning to the Morning Joyride after being gone since Thursday.
1: Well, you act like I've been gone 10 years.
0: It's Melody, my partner in crime on the Morning Joyride. She's back. Yay!
1: I just took a little time off.
0: Yeah, just a little.
1: Frankly, y'all, I was very tired. Very tired. And we'll talk more about this vacation because there was drama.
0: Yeah.
1: If Melody is going to be somewhere, there will be a drama of some kind attached to it. So we'll talk about that here on the Joyride. But thank you for filling in for me on Thursday and Friday. And you may be out a little bit coming up, so I'll fill in for you. How about that?
0: Okay, let's do that.
1: I think we owe each other coffee.
0: I like that idea.

0: It's Melody and Brendan with you here on the Morning Joyride. Melody is back, y'all, from her vacation. And you know what? Just kind of just cut to the chase. How was it overall? Were you able to relax? What happened? Give us the details.
1: Well, first of all, it was loud.
0: Yeah.
1: That was the loudest vacation I have ever been on. If you've been listening to Joy FM for any amount of time, you know that I love Emerald Isle. That's where I've gone since I was a little girl. Yeah. We love it there. And so our whole hee-haw gang went. My son and his family, my daughter and her family, and my husband and I. So we were all in this home. And you have to remember, there are 2 4-year-old boys, an almost 1-year-old boy, and an infant.
0: Yeah.
1: So it was loud. But it was great to have the whole family together. It's, you know, you'll figure this out, Brendan, as your family grows and that kind of thing. Once they get older, it's hard to just rein them all in where we're all together in one place at one time because of work schedules and such. So it was nice to have everybody there. And of course, we did all the things and ate and cooked and just, you know, it was all of that was great. But we did have something happen on the night before we left. Yeah. And so stay tuned to us here on the Joyride. I'm going to tell you all about that. I'm thankful to be here today. I'll say that because we experienced firsthand God's protection over something that happened while we were on vacation. So stay tuned here on the Joyride.

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0: There is a bright light on the horizon, and we have plenty of evidence for it. 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
2: God is always at work in our lives, even during seasons of adversity. He wants to accomplish something powerful and good. How should this knowledge affect our response? Well, today's scripture passage teaches us to choose to rejoice during difficult times. Doesn't mean we have to be happy about the hardship itself. Instead, joy comes from drawing close to the Lord and believing steadfastly that through His redemptive power, He is growing and preparing us. If your usual response to trials is anxiety, anger, or depression, the idea of having joy in the midst of a negative situation may not seem logical. However, if you look beneath the surface, you will discover that this biblical directive makes sense for several reasons. Often our natural reaction to pain is to run in the opposite direction and usually as fast as possible. However, God wants to teach us endurance, much like a long-distance runner builds up strength in training so that we can fully benefit from what He's doing in our hearts. He uses trials as a refining fire to purify us like gold and bring us to greater spiritual maturity. And as we realize that we are actually being made more complete through our adversities, we'll begin to face challenging times with confidence that He always has our best interest in mind. While a worldly viewpoint sees hope and joy in the midst of dark times as naive, a spiritual perspective discerns that we're really progressing on a journey toward life at its fullest. We can be filled with supernatural joy, knowing that the Lord is making us into world-changing spiritual warriors.

0: Sometimes a song speaks to you unexpectedly in ways you can't describe. You might hear it 1,000 times and sing because you know the words, and then one day it will just hit different. You start to feel the words being sung, and you never hear it the same way again. Every song we play here speaks to someone listening, and you help make those moments possible. God is transforming lives, writing stories, and speaking through the music at Joy FM.
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0: Hey, it's Melody. It's Brendan. If you've been listening for the last few minutes, I was on vacation for just a bit and got away just to look at something different, hear something different, as in ocean waves and and all that. Great vacation. As I mentioned a few moments ago, it was very loud because we had my four grandchildren there. It was very loud, but great. But on the night before we left, it was beautiful. The whole time we were there, sun shining in the 80s, just absolutely gorgeous weather. But on the night before we left, a storm came up. Not anything that we thought, you know, unusual.
1: Right.
0: I'm going to make this short, but lightning struck our home that we were in. And it was very frightening. We first saw what looked like fireworks outside our window. Then we heard the loudest kaboom I think I have ever heard. Sound like a bomb went off. And then followed by just an enormous amount of shattering glass. We thought the lightning had blown out a window. What it had done was hit the wall of a downstairs bathroom so hard that it blew the mirror off the wall.
1: Wow.
0: Now, the mirror didn't just fall down and go all over the sink and countertop. It literally blew off of the wall and then shattered behind on the floor. My daughter had just been in that bathroom with her little infant daughter, Charlotte, giving her little bath in the water.
1: Yeah.
0: My husband had just gotten out of the shower in the water, and I was sitting on the sofa with a heating pad over my legs.
1: Wow.
0: And none of us were hurt.
1: Praise
0: but
1: God.
0: But that little venture brought into the picture two fire trucks, two policemen, an ambulance, and the fire chief of Emerald Isle all showed up at our house. It was like 10:30, 10 o'clock at night, something like that, and went through the house multiple times. They went in the attic because there was a burning smell as well. Yeah. So, you know, you never know when there's fire inside the wall. It was a whole thing.
1: Mm-hmm.
0: Now, there's a gazillion houses around us.
1: Yeah.
0: It struck ours. And so I said, who in here has unrepentant sin in their life, because you need to get it together.
1: Right.
0: But no, we were very, very, very thankful, because that whole scenario could have been tragic.
1: Yeah.
0: It was the night before we left, so we were able to get up the next morning and get out of there as quickly as possible. But coming up on the Joyride, I want to talk about vacation mishaps. Mm-hmm. I've had quite a few in my life. And so we're going to give you the chance to talk about yours as well. So stay with us right here on the Morning Joyride. It's Melody and Brendan along with you.

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0: Vacation mishaps. It's Melody.
1: It's Brendan.
0: And I was on vacation for a while and just told the story of a lightning strike on the home we were staying in.
1: Mm-hmm.
0: It ended up calling police and fire trucks and ambulances and going through the house. And it was like an ordeal, y'all. I mean, it was like an ordeal. But we are safe and protected and thankful for that. But it just brings up the question, have you ever gone on vacation where you really did have quite a mishap?
1: Yeah.
0: Have you ever had that happen to you, Brendan?
1: Yes. I was thinking of some, you know, not as serious as that, Melody, that you explained, but there was one in particular where we went to Atlanta and we went for something that I think it was with my mom's. I had explained before that my mom did the dog grooming and training and all that stuff. And we went to go pick up a dog in Atlanta. Well, we went and made it a weekend out of it with my family. Well, we broke down in the middle of Sparta, Georgia. Now, Melody, I want you to tell me where Sparta, Georgia is on the map.
0: No clue.
1: No clue whatsoever. No clue. It was almost like the Wild Wild West, because we get to this little town where we broke down and the car got towed there and whatnot, and there's people riding horses to the grocery store. Now, I don't know like what time zone we went in this situation.
0: Wait, were riding horses to the grocery store?
1: People riding horses to the grocery store.
0: Wow.
1: Yvonne. We were befaffled. I don't know the word to put even say for that. But we had that car break down, and even beforehand, we had hit a huge bird like going down the road, and for some reason that was just like an indicator like stuff's just not gonna be good. Turns out we broke down, had to get a different vehicle. The dog that we were trying to get, it got delayed because it was shipping internationally, so we had to go back again to Atlanta. And at the time we were living in South Carolina, so it was a couple hour drive. It was just not a great weekend getaway overall. We weren't able to do really anything.
0: That was just a mess.
1: Yeah, it was. It just messes all over place.
0: I know. And it's so disappointing, isn't it?
1: Yeah.
0: When you've got a trip planned and you have high expectations, yeah, and then it just goes awry.
1: Are you more of a checklist type of person? Because I feel like for me, when it comes to vacations, you try to hit the checklist and stuff. And 9 times out of 10, you're not even hitting the first box with the checklist.
0: No, you're right about that. Yeah. It never goes, especially if you have children and grandchildren involved, everything goes out the window. It doesn't even matter. Well, we want to know your vacation mishap where you've planned this great vacation and then, whew, it just went awry. It went south very, very fast. We'd love to hear from you on the Joyride.
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We love spending time in prayer here at Joy FM along with you. So as we begin a brand new week, let's pray together this morning. Lord, may we each face the day ahead with the knowledge that we are loved and that we are treasured by you. Lord, may we feel secure in who we are in you. May our souls be at rest today and our hearts filled with your peace as we remember that you know our every need and you promise to provide for us. May we feel confident knowing your grace and that you will see us through every single thing that we face and that your power and your strength are available to us in abundance. May your blessing be upon each of us, Lord, as we go forward through not only this day, but the beginning of a brand new week. In Jesus' name, we ask these things. Amen.

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0: Signature sound there with that great song, Jesus Changed Everything. Good Monday morning. It's Melody and Brendan with you here on the Morning Joyride.
1: And I know you love this hymn as well as I do. It's the Crab Family. I'd rather have Jesus than anything. Thanks for listening to Joy FM. 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Happy Monday.

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May this fall season bless you with the courage to release, the wisdom to rest, and the joy of finding warmth in life's simple moments. 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

0: Hey, it's Melody and Brendan with you here on the Morning Joyride. And Melody, believe it or not, we are 1 month away from this year's fall fundraiser. And what an exciting time it is to have our fall fundraiser coming up very soon with a great theme in mind.
1: I love the theme because it's This Is My Story, This Is My Song. Of course, taken from that beautiful hymn that everybody still to this day loves so much, Blessed Assurance.
0: Yes.
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0: Yes, we do.
1: With Stephen Curtis Chapman. In fact, we'll play it in just a moment. But we want you to do a couple of things for us. Would you begin now to pray for this fall fundraiser?
0: Mm-hmm.
1: Would you pray that God would begin to move on hearts about what He would have those to give to this station that is 100% listener supported? We talk about it a lot. It is because of you who give, who pray, and who support that makes this station be able to do what we do and has for an almost 30 years.
0: Yeah, 29 years. It has been a blessing to see this ministry come together and flourish under God's goodness. So friend, if you have your story, if you have your song, would you share with us today on your Joy FM? And would you pray for this ministry as we're going into this exciting time, 1 month away from our fall fundraiser? Here's that number. It's 888-985-6936.

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0: Good morning, it's Josh with you here on Joy FM. It is a brand new week, and the guys from Southbound have a little Monday motivation for us before we get too far into it.
1: Hey everybody, this is Southbound. This is your Monday motivation. The Bible says that mercy for us as a believer is new every morning. One of the greatest gifts that heaven could ever give you today is for you to understand you're walking in a brand new day of mercy. We just recorded a brand new album, and we thought we'd share one of the courses of one of the songs off of that album. It's a beautiful song, and it's a promise, and it's a hope that we want to give you today. Listen, if you feel like you've messed up, dropped the ball, and you feel like everything behind you is haunting you, your past, today we've come to let you know. Look ahead, because right there in front of you, here comes mercy.

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Hey, I'm Josh with you on Joy FM. I saw something recently that said direction matters more than speed. Direction matters more than speed. And I like that. I like that. You know, you can be moving really fast and still headed the wrong way, can't you? So maybe the prayer isn't always, Lord, help me get there faster. Sometimes it's, Lord, make sure I'm headed where you want me to go.

0: Every life tells a story. Some chapters may be filled with joy, while others bring questions, heartache, or unexpected turns. But the amazing thing is that regardless of what chapter you're in today, God is faithful. He shows up in everyday moments. He changes lives by His grace. And He's working in all things for the good of those who love Him, so that one day we can say, "This is my story. This is my song." 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
2: 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Therefore, everyone who hears these words of mine and puts them into practice is like a wise man who built his house on the rock. The rain came down, the streams rose, and the winds blew and beat against that house, yet it did not fall because it had its foundation on the rock. But everyone who hears these words of mine and does not put them into practice is like a foolish man who built his house on the sand. 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
0: It's that time for cozy sweaters, football games, fire pit flames, and pumpkin spice everything. 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

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So, Regina, if you're listening, this next one is especially for you today. It's the Greens with Hold On Joy FM.

0: Bitterness of spirit can be traced to one thing. I'm not drinking freely of the water of life. I'm neglecting my Bible study and rushing through my prayer time. I'm just too busy to sit still. Listen to me. At those times, I carve out quiet interludes to confess my sin. Read, meditate, pray, listen, and just drink Him in. Jesus told the Samaritan woman in John chapter 4, verse 10, "If you knew who it is that asked you for a drink, you would have asked Him, and He would give you living water." God still gives us living water from the well that never goes dry. Just ask Him. This is Ann Graham Lotz.
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Before you worry about it, have you prayed about it? Hey, I'm Josh with You on Joya Film, and I was working on something on my computer at home last night when suddenly something malfunctioned, and my first thought was, oh no, because I knew this could get very expensive to fix. But before I let myself start worrying about it, I prayed. I said, Lord, can you please help me with this? And thankfully, it worked out. Everything was fine. I pressed a few buttons and restarted the computer, and everything was fine. Now, I know prayer does not always mean the problem immediately disappears. I understand. But it reminded me of something I need to ask myself more often. Before I worry about it, have I prayed about it?

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Are we kind to those who are not kind back? Hey, I'm Josh with you on Joy FM, and my family was at a store recently, and my daughter Lily, she's 6 years old, she was just walking along, and suddenly somebody carrying a bunch of stuff just rushed right up to her, almost ran her right over, and I told her to get out of the way, you know, she move out of the way, and Lily, she did, and that person, they just kept going. And it turned out, though, they in their rush, they dropped something. Now, Lily, her first instinct is that she actually walks over and picks it up and walks over to that person who had just told her to move out of the way and hands it to her. And you know what's funny? The person didn't even say thank you. Like, they didn't say, well, oh, thank you. You know, no sign of remorse about them being rude earlier whatsoever. And Lily, she didn't know how to take that. I think in her mind, you know, it's like you're nice to someone, they should be nice back, but that wasn't how that transaction worked just then. And I told Lily, I said, Lily, you know what? You still did the right thing. Even though, you know, they weren't the kindest to you, you still did the right thing. And I'm proud of you. And it made me think, though, sometimes doing the right thing doesn't get a thank you, does it? Nobody applauds, but it was still the right thing to do.

0: There is a bright light on the horizon, and we have plenty of evidence for it. 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Jesus Christ is coming back for us, and he's coming back soon.
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3: Delight ourselves in the Lord. This is just the kind of verse that is so often pulled out of context and turned into bad Christian decorations or even worse sermons. Delight yourself in the Lord and all your wishes will come true. Delight yourself in the Lord and get everything you've ever wanted. But we cannot ignore the context, which is responding to evil, and the premise, delighting in the Lord. Delighting in the Lord is an entire trajectory change, an entirely new motivation for us. It reframes and redirects and often completely replaces our desires. To delight in the Lord is to deeply recognize that apart from God, we have no good thing, and that he has the words of life. So where else would we go? This isn't about wish fulfillment. It's about joy and satisfaction with roots so deep that no evil can rob us of it. Does this sound idealistic and out of touch with the pains of reality? Consider that Jesus went to the cross, falsely sentenced, bearing the wrath of God for every sin, physically tortured. Why? For the joy set before him, Hebrews 12 tells us. He delighted in his Father. And we delight in the Father through him.
4: Author and speaker Barnabas Piper is a pastor at Emmanuel Nashville. For his books and resources, visit joyfm.org.

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I'm Josh. I think sometimes we're better at loving people where we wish they were than loving them where they actually are. We want them to understand more or to do better or make different choices, but Jesus met them right in the middle of their mess, didn't he? And maybe that's a good example for us as well. Here's the Gaither Vocal Band, Love Them Where They Are.

0: Sometimes a song speaks to you unexpectedly in ways you can't describe. You might hear it 1,000 times and sing because you know the words, and then one day it will just hit different. You start to feel the words being sung, and you never hear it the same way again. 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
0: 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He is writing your story each and every day. 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

Hey, I'm Josh with you on Joy FM. I saw this sign that said, sometimes it takes a breakdown to create a breakthrough. Sometimes it takes a breakdown to create a breakthrough. And I think that's true sometimes. There are moments when something has to stop working the way it has been before we are finally willing to change something. And sometimes what feels like everything falling apart is actually where something new can start.

0: There's a story about Saint Teresa who was praying and someone knocked on her door. She stopped praying, went to the door, and there was a little girl crying. She helped her, dried her tears, and gave her a hug, and then Saint Teresa returned to her prayers, praying, "Lord, I'm sorry for the interruption." "Child," God said, "that wasn't an interruption, that was me. Had you not answered the door, I would not have been here when you returned." Be careful about interruptions. Might be him. And if Jesus is right, and he is, when the interruption is a child, it's always him. I'm Steve Brown. You think about that. Share what you just heard with a friend. Go to youthinkaboutthat.com.
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Well, here's some good news. You don't have to clean up your past before you can come to Jesus. That's what His grace is for. I'm Josh with you on Joy FM. 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
3: Take God's word and turn with me to the second chapter of the book of Acts. And we're going to look at the closing passage of the great second chapter of Acts, the day when 3,000 people were born again, birthed into the kingdom of God and became a part of God's church. So beginning in verse 42 of Acts chapter 2, they devoted themselves to the apostles' teaching and fellowship, to the breaking of bread and the prayers. And awe came upon every soul, and many wonders and signs were being done through the apostles. And all who believed were together and had all things in common. And they were selling their possessions and belongings and distributing the proceeds to all as any had need. And day by day, attending the temple together and breaking bread in their homes, they received their food with glad and generous hearts, praising God and having favor with all the people. And the Lord added to their number day by day those who were being saved. They continued in their walk with God because salvation was just the beginning. It was an amazing beginning when so many came to Christ on the very first day of the church. But now the church continues to know and to grow what they believe and what they are to do for the Lord Jesus Christ. Alan Redpath said, "The salvation of a soul is the miracle of the moment, but the making of a man of God is the task of a lifetime." And so we see the making of men and women of God as together we grow in Christ. So what does the empowered church look like? As we go back centuries and centuries ago to the outset, to the originality of the church, what are we to be and to do today? I want you to notice several important factors regarding the empowered church. Number one, the empowered church is an established congregation. An established congregation. For it says in verse 42, and they, who is the they? Well, obviously, the they is comprised of those who have been born again, those who have been saved that day and then grew in their faith. In other words, this congregation was established with a membership and a partnership in the gospel. They were saved, and that is how you become a member of the church. Now, when Simon Peter preached the message of salvation that day, there was deep conviction of sin. For they were stabbed to the heart and said, "Brothers, what will we do?" Verse 37 says they were cut to the heart. They were under deep conviction of sin, and this is vital. And as a result, Peter said, "Repent and be baptized, every one of you, for the remission of sin, and you will receive the gift of the Holy Spirit." So not only was there conviction of sin when they came face to face with their own sinfulness before God and what Christ had done upon the cross for us, and in the power of the resurrection, then they could receive Christ and have a brand new life. So there was conviction of sin, and then there was conversion of life. In verse 40 of chapter 2, Peter said, "Save yourselves from this perverse, this crooked generation." This generation that is going nowhere. In other words, come out of the world and the direction the world is taking you and follow Christ. Get off the broad road that leads to destruction and get on the narrow road, the way, and follow Christ. Has there been a time, a place, a definitive moment in your life when you have received Christ, having repented of your sin, turning from your sin, and trusting in Him? This is absolutely vital. It is critical. It is essential, not only to you, but to the church itself. Notice that when Peter preached, he spoke of those who were called unto salvation. Acts chapter 2, verse 39, "For the promise is for you and for your children and for all who were afar off." No, everyone is included. Everyone can come in. Everyone whom the Lord our God calls to Himself. You see, there is a divine side to salvation in which God calls us unto Himself, and therefore you cannot be saved just anytime you choose to be saved. God makes the first move. God takes the first step. God calls us into salvation. God is sovereign. Salvation is of the Lord, and this is the divine prerogative of God as He calls us unto Himself. This is the divine side when God opens the heart, and right now the Spirit of God is at work in people's life, wooing you, bringing you to a place of decision, calling you to faith in Jesus Christ. This is why it is very important that you never resist the work of the Holy Spirit in your life, that you never blaspheme the Spirit of God by saying no and no and no and no, because what you say no to long enough, you get very good at, and your heart can become hard. And God says, "My Spirit will not always strive with man." And it's possible to say no and no and no and no, and so resist the work of the Holy Spirit in your life that finally it would be impossible for you to hear the call of God. That's why the Bible says, if you hear His voice today, do not harden your heart. So there is the divine side, but there's also the human side. And this is in perfect balance in the Scripture. What God does and what we do. We are to respond in faith. We are to respond because God has made it possible for all to come in. And the blood of Jesus Christ, God's Son, is powerful enough, strong enough to cleanse from every sin for everyone. The question is, has your life been transformed? Do you know Jesus? This is how the church is established. The church is not a club or a religious organization. The church is the body of believers, the followers of the Lord Jesus Christ. Secondly, the empowering church is marked by an enduring dedication. That's why verse 42 says, "And they devoted themselves to the apostles' teaching and to fellowship, the breaking of bread, and to prayers." Now, what is the apostles' teaching? Well, obviously, the apostles were instructing believers regarding the Old Testament scriptures. When you read the message of Simon Peter here in chapter 2, it is chock full of scripture. And all of the messages of the book of Acts are full of the Old Testament scriptures. So no doubt they would have been teaching the Old Testament, the Word of God. But not only that, what did Jesus say to the apostles? That they were to make disciples and to teach them what? All the things that I have commanded you. So when the apostles were teaching and instructing these believers, they were talking to them of Jesus, of His life and of His teachings, of what Jesus commanded them to do, essentially the Gospels. And of course, this is before the Gospels had been written down, so they are telling the Gospels. They are teaching the Gospels. So they're instructing them concerning the Gospels. And then, of course, the apostles were given spiritual illumination and inspiration in order to give the Scriptures and the New Testament, the epistles, the letters of the New Testament were written by the apostles. So in oratorical form, in verbal form, they are giving them the New Testament. So they are teaching them what? Just write it down, the Word of God. When you read the apostles' teaching, just right there, God's Word. Instruction in the Word of God. Now, this is vital to the spiritual health of every believer and certainly to the health of the church. To know and to grow in the Word of God should be the purpose and the passion of your life. It should be the commitment and the devotion of God's church. I like what Bible teacher and pastor John MacArthur said about this. He said a believer should count it a wasted day when he does not learn something new from or is not more deeply enriched by the truth of God's Word. Every day we should dig deeply into the Word of God. They devoted themselves. This is the dedication. The fact is, many are out of church today and have dropped out of the fellowship of the church because they no longer are focused on God's Word in their life, and church is a casual, convenient experience for them. But look at the difference of these believers then and so many of us who claim the name of Christ today. They were passionate, they were fired up, they were committed to the Word of God and growing in their faith in Him. I would challenge you to be a student of the Word of God, continued in the Word of God. There is a vast indifference and sometimes ignorance of the Word of God among those who profess the name of Christ. Commit yourself to the study of the Word of God, and not just for your head's sake, but for your heart's sake. I know there's some people who say, well, I don't need all that doctrine. I don't need all that teaching. You know, Jesus is enough for me. Well, Jesus is enough, but it is Jesus who taught us to dig deeply into His truth and in His Word. And when so many are coming at us today with vain religion and false philosophies of life, we need to know what we believe and why we believe what we believe. We learn that in the Word of God. This is why we're committed to it.
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3: There is the Word of God, devoting yourself to it. But not only, you see, they not only devoted themselves to God's Word, knowing and growing in God's Word, but experiencing God's presence in their lives on a daily basis. That's why when you read the second chapter of Acts here, that verse 42 tells us that they continued in fellowship and the breaking of bread and prayers, or the prayers. Now, the breaking of bread had to do with eating meals together, and often when they would eat meals together in their homes, they would stop also to share in communion. And most likely, this is illustrative of that experience of communion, of remembering the Lord's death and His resurrection. So they committed to that. And then there was prayer. Prayer is always a privilege and a priority in the church, not a postscript. If you're talking about power in your life, spiritual engagement, if you're talking about the empowered church, you must consider prayer, because prayer invites the presence and the power of God into our lives, into our families, and into our church. If we want God to move in our life, we must pray. Remember this, that God invites us and invokes us to pray. Jeremiah 33:3, call unto me and I will answer you and show you great and mighty things which you do not know. Just stop and remember, think right now, that Almighty God invites you into His presence and promises His provision and power when you pray. These believers were given to prayers. You see, they were not only transformed by truth, but they were tasting, they were touching the presence of God. Ask God to strengthen your prayer life, even as the disciples came to Jesus and said, Lord, teach us to pray. You notice in verse 42, it says, the prayers. The prayers, there's a definite article there. Now, in churches like ours, our prayers are free-flowing and spontaneous. When we pray, rarely does someone read a prayer, because we are concentrating, of course, always on making sure that our prayers are offered from the heart. But there's a balance to this. And I've discovered that own balance in my life as I have learned not only to write my own prayers as a part of my devotional life, but also to read the prayers that others have offered. The prayers. You see, these early believers were praying the prayers, not only that they prayed spontaneously and extemporaneously from their hearts, but the prayers that were given in the Scripture. God has given us many prayers in the Scripture, both Old Testament and New Testament. And if you want your prayer life to be strengthened, pray the Scriptures. Pray the prayers of the Bible. Pray in the Scriptures themselves. And I've also discovered through the years in my own devotional life, the prayers of others. You can go online and just Google in prayers. Make sure they're biblical prayers, make sure they're New Testament prayers, make sure they're prayers given in Jesus' name. But there are many books of prayers and lists of prayers and prayers that you can pray that will strengthen your devotional life and your walk with God. There is so much depth and strength in the prayers that are prayed. So don't you think we may need a little balance? While we pray from the heart and we pray from our souls, our own words, it is valuable, it is helpful to pray the prayers that we have been given. We want to run so fast from ritual that often we've missed the blessing of the prayers. So they were praying together. And I would encourage you to enrich your prayer life in every way possible. So you see, there is this enduring dedication in the teaching of God's Word and the touching and the tasting of God's presence in the breaking of the bread, in the offering of the prayers. Not only an established congregation, established in Jesus Christ by believers who are baptized in His name, and not only this enduring dedication as they devoted themselves, but there is an enriching participation. For in verse 42, we read the word fellowship. And later on in this same passage, we read of the disciples, verse 44, all who believed were together. Look at it. They were together and had all things in common. They continued in the fellowship. Now, most people don't know what fellowship is. We think that fellowship is coffee in the hallway after church. But fellowship in the Bible is much better than that. It's much deeper than that. It means to hold in common. The word fellowship, koinonia, means to share life together. And of course, our fellowship, according to 1 John, is with God the Father and His Son, Jesus Christ. We have fellowship with God, and therefore we have fellowship with one another. We share a common Lord, and we share a common life. And therefore we are brothers and sisters in Christ. We have fellowship in this family of faith. We are more than a collection of strangers or even a collection of friends. We share a common life, a common Lord, and a common labor, because in reality, fellowship in the church is a shared mission. We share the mission of Christ, and this fellowship is so critical that we are bonded together, that we believe together, that we belong together. Satan desires to disrupt and even to destroy the fellowship of his people. Yet Jesus said we are to be one. One in heart, one in spirit, one in soul, one in faith. The oneness of our participation. And notice in this, they were willing to give that others may have their needs met, and they were willing to serve so that God could reach people and touch people's lives. This was an enriching participation. And I want to encourage you, even as the scriptures in Hebrews 10:25 says, not neglecting to meet together as the habit of some, but encouraging one another. The fellowship of the church. There's nothing like it in all the world. But not only that, the final thing I want you to see in this picture of the church in every generation, this is a cross-generational, from generation to generation experience. See then an expanding celebration. As you read the rest of the passage here, you read of the church together, sharing Christ, worshiping together. But there is a verse here that I want you to note, which is verse 46, which says, and day by day, attending the temple together, that is in public forums, they were still there in the court of the Gentiles, a vast, large place where they could worship together the Lord Jesus Christ. Then the breaking of bread, this fellowship and this communion there in their homes, they received their food with glad and generous hearts. And then he goes on to say that they were praising God and having favor with all of the people. I love this. With joyful spirits and with sincere hearts. The word that is translated in verse 46, generous, is the only time this word is used in the New Testament. And it's a word difficult to translate. It's a word which has its root in the idea of without rocks or without stones. You say, what on earth does that mean, without rocks? Well, of course, this was a seafaring community, and ships would come in, and if it was smooth sailing, it was because there were no rocks. They were without rocks. So there was smooth sailing without rocks. And the idea here is that they were sailing high, wide, and beautiful for the Lord. It was smooth. They were in a groove, spiritual. They were focused and they were favored by God. They had it all together and it was all working together. This is the church, a spirit-filled church, empowered, which is growing and joyous and winsome in their witness and sharing and caring and loving and living for Christ, full of Jesus and full of His Spirit. There is liberty in worship. There is a loving fellowship and there is a life-giving witness. There is powerful worship in this church. Worship that is joyous and celebrated and yet filled with awe and reverence. And that's always the balance we need to maintain in our worship. There are times that we can't move. We are so deeply touched by the Spirit of God, just as Mary sat at the feet of Jesus and worshiped Him at His feet. Sometimes we just sit at His feet and worship Him. There are other times we rise in celebration and we stand in honor of His glory and His power in our lives. There's a time to stand, there's a time to sit. The styles of worship are not nearly as important as the heart of worship. If our hearts are joyous in Him, we must make sure that in our worship that it's not all about self-absorption and my personal worship experience, but that it's always about Jesus and honoring Him. And let me remind you that worship is preparation for heaven. We, when we worship God here and now, are getting ourselves ready for the celebration of heaven. That's the church. And there's joy in this. There's excitement in this. And as a result, because this church was healthy, it was reproducing. Because the scripture says they were adding daily those who should be saved. This was a soul-winning church. Their witness was positive and productive in the world. It was with favor in the community. See how they love one another. Just look at how much they love God. This is the church.
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3: We're talking about the power of spiritual engagement. So let me ask you a question. Do you want to be fully engaged and empowered to live the Christian life? I really believe you do, and yet I find so many professed believers in Christ today are disconnected from one of the main sources of encouragement and empowerment, which is the local church. The reason for this can be many, but the fact is many, many Christians aren't having an impact on the world for Christ because they're trying to live the Christian life on their own, in isolation, cut off from a local group of other learning, growing, worshiping Christians. So what about you? Are you actively involved in a local church where Jesus is Lord, where the Word of God is taught, where you can learn and grow in your faith, where you can develop as a disciple, where you can share your witness with others? I'm not asking whether or not you attend church, but are you spiritually engaged in the life of that church? Are you doing more than just showing up on Sunday mornings? What I'm asking you is whether or not you are connected to the church of the Lord Jesus Christ, and are you a part of making a difference in your community and in the world for Jesus? Just like a balled up fist has more power than one little finger, so do you and I have more power as Christians when we stand in unity together in the name of Christ. A church united is a force to be reckoned with in our generation. In the book of Acts, we read about people who were fully engaged and committed to each other, and therefore they were encouraged and empowered to live the Christian life, and then they turned the world upside down. That's the church of the first century, and I'm praying that the church of the 21st century will be like that church, empowered and making a difference until Jesus comes.
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1: The Bible says God is unchanging, the same yesterday, today, and forever. But in Jonah, God seems to change his mind about Nineveh. How can that be? Today on Turning Point, Dr. David Jeremiah explores that particular passage and explains the apparent contradiction. If you need reassurance of God's steadfastness, stay tuned as David introduces his eye-opening message, Does God Change His Mind?
2: Well, you know, the Bible says God's word is this, I change not. And we're told that Jesus Christ is the same yesterday, today, and forever. So how can God change his mind? We'll get to that in just a moment. But first, let me remind you that the study guide for this particular series, Jonah, the Runaway Prophet, is available. And I recommend it as a tool for your small group Bible studies. And you can use this for everyone in the group. You get one, you get the CDs, you're the facilitator, you stay a little bit ahead of everyone and move the discussion through the life of Jonah. What a great study. And it will have an impact on the lives of the people who go with you through the study, I promise. Go to davidjeremiah.org. You will find this study guide and many others available there for your use. Here is a wonderful discussion of a question that plagues a lot of people. If God is unchangeable, how does he change his mind? Right now, we're going to find out about that here on Turning Point. During the Civil War, President Abraham Lincoln had a general named George McClellan. McClellan was brilliant in many ways. He rebuilt and trained and led the demoralized Union Army, organized it, inspired loyalty among his troops. In fact, they loved him so much they called him Little Mac. But he had one major problem. He could not make decisions. He couldn't make up his mind. He would say we're going to do this and then not do it. He would settle on a strategy, then change it. He would commit to a timeline and then abandon it. And every new piece of information sent him back to the drawing board. He had his troops ready to fight, but he could never pull the switch to do it. And Lincoln, who he worked for, was so frustrated that he reportedly one time came to him and said, if General McClellan is not going to use the army, I would like to borrow it for a time. Because he got so frustrated watching this guy change his mind. But we've all had people around us who tell us they'll meet us somewhere and we take them at their word, they don't show up. Or you try to make a simple plan and they respond with uncertainty and hesitation. Over time, those kinds of relationships can become quite frustrating. And that raises the question, is God like that? I want to approach that question from one verse at the end of the third chapter of Jonah. In many ways, I would like to skip over this verse and go on to the rest of the story. But I can't do that because it's important that we talk about it. Here's the verse. Then God saw their works, that they turned from their evil way, and God relented from the disaster that he had said he would bring upon them, and he did not do it. The Bible says God relented. At first glance, it sounds like God changed his mind. The Bible consistently teaches us that God is changeless. I mean, theologians call this the immutability of God. We see this clearly in Malachi 3:6, where we read, for I am the Lord God, I do not change, therefore you are not consumed, O sons of Jacob. Or Hebrews 13:8, Jesus Christ the same yesterday, today, and forever. James 1:17 says, every good gift and every perfect gift is from above and comes down from the Father, with whom there is no variation or shadow of turning. In other words, God is unchanging and unchangeable. What God is today He has always been, and what he has always been, he will always be. It is not proper to speak of what God will be or what God has been, because we can only speak of what God is. God lives in the forever present, not in the past, not in the future. God is. Not God was or God will be. God is. He never changes. And that's the truth of the Bible. That's what we have known, most of us, all of our lives. One man, A.W. Pink, explained it this way. He said, God cannot change for the better, for he is already perfect. And being perfect, he cannot change for the worse. So students of the Bible know that God is immutable, that he never changes. That's what the Bible says. But they also know there are several passages in the Old Testament where God is described as changing his mind. For example, in 1 Samuel 15, the Bible says God regretted making Saul king. Here's what it says. I greatly regret that I have set up Saul as king, for he has turned back from following me and not performed my commandments. And then in Genesis 6, concerning the generation before the flood, here's what God says about that. And the Lord said, I will destroy men whom I have created from the face of the earth, both man and beast, creeping thing and birds of the air, for I am sorry that I have made them. Did you read that? And then in Jonah 3:10, God relents from the judgment he had announced against Nineveh. In the case of Saul, God regretted. In the days of Noah, God was sorry. And in Jonah 3, God relented. Some of you are thinking, now there's a contradiction in the Bible. It's in all of those books about the contradictions of the Bible. This is one of them. But before you reach that conclusion, let me just say this. These are not contradictions. Properly understood, they reveal one of the most powerful truths of the Scripture. They do not weaken the changeless character of God, they strengthen it. There never has been a time when this truth is more needed than today, because everywhere you look, there's fluctuation and change. And sometimes you wonder if anything's going to be stable ever again in your whole life. At a time when people are grabbing for anything that will stay put, it's wonderful to have a steadfast God we can trust, who's always the same. But what about these verses?

God, who's a spirit. He doesn't have a body. We do. God speaks in spirit language. That's where he lives. We live in human language. And learning is taking what you do not know, and on the basis of what you do not know, coming to understand it. So if you know nothing, you could not ever learn. But learning uses what you already know to grasp what you do not yet know. So how could we know God unless he revealed himself to us in terms we can comprehend? I have no knowledge of spirit beings. I don't know how to comprehend them. Theology has a word for this process. It's a big, long word. It's anthropomorphism. It is made up of two Greek words, one anthropos, which means man, and morphe, which means form. And anthropomorphism is language about God put into human form. Without these, we would never understand God. That is just simply true. Let me show you what I mean. In Deuteronomy 33:27, we read, "The eternal God is your refuge, and underneath are the everlasting arms." Does God have arms? Does the Spirit have arms? Of course not. But God does what arms do. He upholds and undergirds his people. So how does he communicate our security to us? He gives us a picture we understand. Everlasting arms. Aren't you glad for the everlasting arms that hold you? That is who God is. We know that because he speaks in terms we can understand. Here's another one, John 10:29. "My Father who has given them to me is greater than all, and no one is able to snatch them out of my Father's hand." So does God have a hand? Does the Spirit in heaven have a physical hand? No. But aren't you grateful for the truth that when you came to Christ, you were placed in the Father's hand, and his hand is closed around you. You were secure in him. How else would you explain to people who cannot grasp spirit language who God is? And then Isaiah 66:1 says, "Thus says the Lord, heaven is my throne and earth is my footstool." What a picture that is of the sovereignty of God. Seated in heaven, his feet on the earth. Why say it that way? So we can understand he's in control. He's the sovereign God of the universe. 2 Chronicles 16:9 says, "For the eyes of the Lord run to and fro throughout the whole earth." Does God have eyes? A spirit does not have eyes as we do. A spirit has something way greater than that, universal presence and perfect awareness. But to help us understand this spirit God, he uses language of accommodation. He uses the eyes of God. Isaiah 59:1 says, "Behold, the Lord's hand is not shortened that it cannot save, nor his ear heavy that it cannot hear." Does God have ears? But God hears us when we call upon him. He's aware of us when we cry out to him. How can we understand that unless we understand it in terms we already understand? We can't understand a spirit, but we can understand God when he makes himself available to us in human language. Here's the last one. Isaiah 58:14 says, "The mouth of the Lord has spoken." Does God have a mouth? You see, these are human terms, and God accommodates himself to our language to reveal to us who he is so that we can understand. Now watch carefully. The greatest accommodation ever given is the incarnation. How did God reveal himself? He sent his own son to be born into human flesh, to become a man, to show us God. In him, we see who God is. When you know Jesus, you know God, because Jesus is God. And that is the greatest anthropomorphism of all, God becoming one of us. He walked this earth, he lived among us, we saw him, we understood the Father. And when people said to Jesus, "Jesus, show us the Father," he replied, "If you've seen me, you've seen the Father." He is the physical representation of the God of heaven. The wonder of the incarnation is that Jesus is both fully God

0: and fully man. So he has arms and human nature, even though God by nature doesn't have a body. So when the Bible says God repents or God speaks in human terms, it is God accommodating himself to us. He's helping us to understand how his unchanging character relates to our changing human situations. This is not a contradiction. It's an accommodation. It is God communicating in terms we can comprehend. Thank God he has done that. Otherwise, we would know nothing of the God we love and serve. And it's not only not a contradiction, but an accommodation. It's also an affirmation. This is not a contradiction. Someone has said it this way. This is exactly because God does not repent that he must seem to repent when man changes his mind. Now listen to me carefully. Don't get lost in this. God's repentance is not the changing of his will, but the willing of a change. When we change, God changes. God is immutable, but he is not immobile. He consistently pursues a righteous course, and his attitude is applied according to every moral change in man. God's unchanging holiness requires him to treat the wicked differently from the righteous. Here's what's unchanging about God. He is perfect. He is changeless. He is righteous. If he is righteous and he does not deal with the wicked, he becomes unrighteous. God cannot become unrighteous. God is who he is. So when God is who he is, our response to him sometimes looks as if God is changing, but he's not. We're the changing ones. Did you know the sun isn't fickle because it melts wax and it hardens clay? The change is not in the sun, but in the object upon which it shines. When man changes his behavior, God, in order to remain unchanging, deals with each person according to that change. Our culture says everyone must be treated the same or it's not fair. Even the parables of the New Testament challenge that idea. If God treated everyone the same, regardless of their response to him, he would not be unchanging. His character would be compromised. If God treated those who reject him with the same grace he gives those who receive him, he would not be just. That would contradict his unchanging character. The sun remains the same. Wax melts, clay hardens. The apparent change is not in the sun, but in the object. God preached judgment to Nineveh through Jonah. He said, in 40 days, judgment will come. He did not change his determination to judge wickedness. But when they repented, God dealt with them consistently with his character, and judgment was withheld. Read the book of Nahum. I know you probably won't, but I'm going to tell you anyway. Read the book of Nahum. 100 years after Jonah, Nineveh again had the opportunity to repent, and they did not. The city was destroyed. Was God different in Jonah than in Nahum? No. His character didn't change. Man's response changed. That's where you see the difference. That does not frighten me or weaken my confidence in Scripture. It affirms what I know, that God never changes. He's the only one you can count on to be the same. When we change and that change affects our relationship to him, there will be consequences, but it's not God changing. There's a story about a ship moving through thick fog and the visibility is almost zero. The captain sees a light ahead and radios, turn 25 degrees to the south. The response comes back, you turn 25 degrees to the north. He repeats the command and gets the same answer. Finally, he pulls rank. This is a U.S. Navy admiral. Change your course immediately. And the fry comes back. This is the keeper of the lighthouse. Your move. I kind of laugh at that, but let me tell you, God is the keeper of the lighthouse. He never changes. When we change, sometimes it appears as if he does. So when you see this, it's not a contradiction. It's an accommodation, and it's not a contradiction, but an affirmation. And it's not a contradiction, thirdly, but an application. The Lord is consistent. He is always willing to spare the sinner who turns to him. Ezekiel 33:11 says, "As I live, says the Lord God, I have no pleasure in the death of the wicked, but that the wicked turn from his way and live. Turn, turn from your evil way, for why should you die?" That is the heart of God. He is not inflexible, immobile, or uncaring. He does not say, obey or perish without compassion. His heart is to bring as many as possible to himself. That is why we are sent into the world as missionaries. We invest millions of dollars in the message that goes out from this country because God is not willing that any should perish. And there are always two responses before us. James 4:6 says, God resists the proud and gives grace to the humble. Here in this room today, we are either resisting the proud or we have accepted God's grace. Is God different when he resists the proud than when he gives grace to the humble? No. He's the same God in both cases. When he gives grace, when he resists, he's consistent with who he is. His nature does not change. Romans 6:23 says, for the wages of sin is death, but the gift of God is eternal life through Jesus Christ our Lord. Is God different when he gives life than when he assigns death? Nope. He's always consistent with who he is. He's the holy, righteous, unchanging God. You and I live in a generation where no one wants to say anything negative. I know some preachers that make it their purpose not ever to preach anything negative. Ever, ever. We preach the love of God, but we avoid speaking judgment. But if you remove the judgment from God, you distort his nature. He is both the God of love and the God of judgment. His holiness requires both. If God could say to someone who violates his nature, you know what, today I'm in a good mood, come on in. We'll just put you in here with the rest of the brothers and sisters. That would compromise his integrity. He would cease to be unchanging. He would cease to be God. God must consistently, always act with his nature so that he can be the unchanging God. His nature never changes. The beautiful truth is this. When the individual changes, God responds in perfect consistency with who he is. From our perspective, it appears that God has changed his mind, but God hasn't changed. The individual has changed. That change aligns with the gracious aspect of God's nature, where before it stood under his judgment. When I see how Scripture holds this truth together, I just marvel at the greatness of God. He can offer grace and at the same time say, if you reject that grace, my nature requires a penalty. 2 Peter 3:9 says, the Lord is not slack concerning his promise, as some count slackness, but is long-suffering toward us, not willing that any should perish, but that all should come to repentance. It is God's will that every person come to repentance. It is his will that you meet him on the side of grace, not on the side of judgment. God is as consistent today as he has always been. If you return to him, respond to him, repent of your sin, God will receive you. You may say, well, Pastor Jeremiah, you don't know me. I've gone way too far. No one has done too much. Anyone can be embraced by his grace if you will receive him. Jonah certainly proves that to us. If God extended grace to the violent people of Nineveh, then that same God who is the same yesterday, today, and forever will grant grace to anyone who reaches out to receive his offer. He's the same God. God won't change his mind about that. It's something you can count on. It will be that way tomorrow and every tomorrow between now until eternity. God is the same. God is not done with you. You might be done with God, but God is not done with you. He's the changeless God, always available. That's just his nature. You can be sure that Jesus is the same. He's the same yesterday, today, and forever. God is what he is. He will always be what he is. There will never be a time when he ceases to be what he is. And he is the God who reaches out to you with this invitation to come and be a part of his forever kingdom. So my question to you as we close today is, have you ever done that? Oh yes, he'll be there tomorrow if you don't do it today. But the issue will be, maybe you won't be here tomorrow. God never dies, but we do. His unchanging offer is available to us for as long as we're on this earth. Well, one day, either his return or our death will close the chapter on where we spend eternity. So while his unchanging offer is available, maybe this is the day you should receive it. Amen. I hope you know that if you ask Jesus Christ to come into your life, he will do so immediately. Just open your heart to him. Acknowledge that you're a sinner and ask for forgiveness, and you will receive that forgiveness and the gift of eternal life that goes with the forgiveness. You will be blessed and you will be fulfilled in your life in ways you've never experienced before. I hope you will give this serious thought, and today will be the day of your salvation. Tomorrow we're going to talk about something very interesting. The book of Jonah is based on discussion between a whale and a worm. The first part of the book is about a whale, and at the end of the book it's about a worm. Two creatures of God that are a part of this incredible story. Tomorrow, worm theology. Don't miss it. We'll see you then. Thanks for listening.
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What did your weekend look like? Hey, I'm Josh with you on Joya Film, and my family, we had a pretty busy one. We had Friend Day at our church and had a good crowd, but most importantly, there were people who trusted Christ, and so we are definitely thankful for that. And on Saturday, things slowed down for just a couple of hours, and we were able to walk downtown Mount Airy. Now, that's one of my favorite things ever to do, just walking downtown, and not a bad way to spend a weekend. Hopefully, there was something good in yours as well.

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Hey, I'm Josh with you on Joy FM, and Reese's has apparently decided a regular peanut butter pumpkin is no longer enough. Now they're making a giant Reese's peanut butter pumpkin that has smaller Reese's pumpkins inside it. Now, I don't know who approved this, but I want to thank them. I need to write them a thank you note, because if I see one at the store, there is a good chance it's coming home with me.

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good afternoon. Thanks so much for tuning in today. I'm Josh with you on Joy FM, and I was telling my daughter Evie yesterday how grown up she and her sister Lily look, especially when they're all dressed up for church. And I know it's a cliche, I know, but they just don't understand how fast it feels to my wife Chelsea and me. And it's funny, in my head, when I think about Evie, in my head is still that little five-year-old asking me to push her on the swing. And then I go home from work and walk through the door, and there's this nine-year-old sitting at the table. And I'm like, what happened to the five-year-old? Life moves fast, doesn't it? Things change before we are ready. But I'm thankful that through all that change, there is still Jesus. Here's the Kingsmen on Joy FM.

0: out this definition for legalism: an obsessive conformity to a standard for the purpose of exalting self. Hi, I'm Chuck Swindoll. I do this or I don't do that, and therefore I am pleasing God. It is an obsessive sense of conformity to that list. It is law-like in nature. And you know what motivates the legalist? Guilt. Fear. That leads to an emphasis on what should not be, or what one should not do. Did you catch the knots? Legalism is all about negatives, and legalism is all about self.
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Maybe somebody you love is going through something and you are completely out of things to say. Hey, I'm Josh with you on Joy FM, and you don't have to have the answer. You don't have to fix it. You can simply put their name before God and ask Him to do what you can't. Here's Karen Peck in New River with I Speak Jesus.

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Heard on over 30 stations, including WXRI Winston-Salem, WODY Fieldale, WTTX Appomattox, WTJY Ashboro, W272B in Sanford, WRFE Chesterfield, WJYJ Hickory, W261AP Kings Mountain, WTCF HD2 Wardensville, WKNV Fairlawn Blacksburg, WRAA Luray, WKGM Smithville Hampton Roads, WKDI Denton, WDAV HD3 Davidson, WCFM Narrows, WLXN Lexington. 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

Hey, I'm Josh with you on Joya Film, and my daughter Lily, she's 6 years old, and she picked up this really nice snow globe at a store, and she started shaking it. I mean, just shaking it. She wanted to see the snow, you know? And so she's just shaking as hard as she can this very expensive looking snow globe. And I said, Lily, please be careful. I said, honey, that thing is probably 75 bucks. And Lily, she jerks it upside down, just looks at the bottom. She says, oh, no, it's not, Daddy. It's okay. It's not 75 bucks. She starts shaking it again, and she says, it's only 99. And I said, Lily, please put that thing down. Oh, boy. We were definitely in one of those stores where it was a you break it, you buy it situation. So she understood. She put it down. I got her some ice cream, and everybody was happy. There is no-

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You ever hear a song that maybe you haven't heard in a while, and then as soon as you hear those first few notes start playing, it just takes you back, maybe even gives you chills, because it's just such a powerful song? Well, that was the case with me. I heard this song the other day, and I said, man, I haven't heard that in a while, but I sure do love it. It's the story of Hosea and Gomer in the Old Testament, and a story of forgiveness and redemption, and a love that goes after someone and brings them home. From 1998, here are the Isaacs with I've Come to Take You Home on Joy FM.

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Hey, I'm Josh with you on Joy FM. We had what we called Friend Day at my church over the weekend, and there were people there because somebody simply asked them to come. In other words, you invited your friend to come to church with you. And what made the day worth it, what made the day so amazing especially, was that some of those people trusted Christ. And maybe there's somebody you have thought about inviting to church. Well, friend, don't overthink it. Just invite them. What's the worst they can do? Say no? Just ask. You never know what God might do with the invitation. Here's Heart to Heart with Come On Over.

Hey, I'm Josh with you on Joya Film. Maybe Monday has already handed you more than you wanted. Well, friend, don't try to carry the whole week into this evening. I want you to deal with what's in front of you today and trust God for tomorrow when it gets here. Thanks for spending part of your Monday with me. Up next is Jason Crabb and his daughter Ashley with Through the Fire on Joya Film.

0: Every life tells a story. Some chapters may be filled with joy, while others bring questions, heartache, or unexpected turns. But the amazing thing is that regardless of what chapter you're in today, God is faithful. He shows up in everyday moments. He changes lives by His grace. And He's working in all things for the good of those who love Him, so that one day we can say, "This is my story. This is my song." Thanks for letting Joy FM be a part of your journey and a part of your testimony.
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Happy Monday to you. John here with you on Joy FM. I had an amazing time on Saturday at Wahlberg Baptist Church as they hosted Adam Crabb and the Down East Boys. But you know, it really was more than a concert. It was a community event. There were kids running around and playing, food trucks, some great Southern gospel music, of course, and just a whole lot of people enjoying being together. And at the heart of it all was a community that had come together for a very good cause. What impressed me most was realizing that this whole day started with just a handful of people who had a vision. They had an idea, they put some effort behind it, and they turned that vision into a day that was genuinely special. And with these temperatures finally starting to cool off a little bit, this is a great time of year to get out and be part of your own community. Go somewhere, meet some people, enjoy some good food, good music, and good fellowship. And if you get the opportunity along the way to share the love of Jesus Christ with somebody, well, that just makes everything that much better. So get out there, be a part of your community. You never know what God might do with a simple gathering of people who are willing to come together in the name of Christ.

0: 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Jesus Christ is coming back for us, and he's coming back soon.
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Your verse of joy today comes from Psalms chapter 9, verse 1. It reads, I will praise you, O Lord, with my whole heart. I will tell of all your marvelous works. I'm John. You're listening to Joy FM.

0: Sometimes a song speaks to you unexpectedly in ways you can't describe. You might hear it 1,000 times and sing because you know the words, and then one day it will just hit different. You start to feel the words being sung, and you never hear it the same way again. Every song we play here speaks to someone listening, and you help make those moments possible. 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
0: 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Your story shows God's faithfulness and lifts up a song that will never get old.

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I'm John, and I'm playing you the very best in Southern Gospel. Coming up, sisters Jim and Melissa Brady, Lee Park Worship. But right now, Karen Peck and New River. Finish well, right here on Joy FM.

0: This is Max McLean. When the disciples asked Jesus, "Show us the Father," how did Jesus answer? Listen to the Bible from John 14. "Don't you know me, even after I have been among you such a long time? Anyone who has seen me has seen the Father. How can you say, 'Show us the Father'? Don't you believe that I am in the Father, and that the Father is in me? The words I say to you are not just my own. Rather, it is the Father living in me who is doing his work. Believe me when I say that I am in the Father and the Father is in me, or at least believe on the evidence of the miracles themselves." From John 14. Listen to the Bible. It's great for the soul.
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Well, good afternoon, friend. It's John here with you on Joy FM, and I just wanted to take a moment to give you some information about Joy FM's fall fundraiser. The on-air portion of Joy FM's fall fundraiser begins October 12th. So that is the start date, October 12th, but that is the on-air portion. What I also want you to know is the fundraiser is technically going on right now. Did you know that? It is actually going on right now. We have been sending some letters out and, of course, other communications. And if you're not aware, we are actually accepting early gifts right now. So be prayerful about that. Be prayerful about all things related to this coming fundraiser. The theme is This Is My Story, This Is My Song. And if you tune in to the fundraiser, and I certainly encourage you to do, whether you are making a gift early or not, I want you to hear the stories of other Joy FM listeners like you and hear what God's doing in their lives. It's going to be a very special time, hopefully a worshipful time, in addition to the fun that you normally have here during our fall fundraiser. So thank you so very much. If you can just be praying for the ministry, praying for the staff, praying for the technology. And if you're so inclined, if you want to make that gift, why not consider making it early this year? We're so appreciative of you and everyone else in the Joy FM family. Thank you for being the blessing.

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So, how about those raindrops? John here with you on Joy FM. And if you've seen rain lately, would you give it my address? Because my yard sounds like a box of stepped on cornflakes. It's just, it's dry. I have not seen rain in what seems like a month. And my rain gauge reading negative numbers. I would like to know if you've seen rain, though. What has your rain gauge been saying as of late? Why don't you call and share where you live and how much rain you've been getting? Or if you are like me and you're praying for a few fresh drops. The number, 888-985-6936. That number again, 888-985-6936. What

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3: Psalm 30 verse 11 tells us, "You have turned for me my mourning into dancing. 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
3: Today, some of you are bearing the weight of mortality right now. You have lost a loved one or are facing the loss of one. You have received a dire diagnosis. Death is your prevailing reality. Grief and fear are your constant companions. You are carrying this crushing weight daily. Friend, Jesus can turn your mourning into dancing too. This promise is not limited to temporal problems. It is eternal and immortal and miraculous. Jesus himself said that he will wipe away every tear from their eyes, and death shall be no more. Neither shall there be mourning, nor crying, nor pain any more, for the former things have passed away. And he said, "I am the resurrection and the life. Whoever believes in me, though he die, yet shall he live." Jesus went through death to conquer death and redeem the mortal. He will right all wrongs and redeem all sorrows, past, present, and future. He promised as much, and he guaranteed it with his very life. We believe that joy comes with the morning, and we know that the Sun of Righteousness will rise. So we live and hope and cling to him.
4: Author and speaker Barnabas Piper is a pastor at Emmanuel Nashville. For his books and resources, visit joyfm.org.

Hi, friend. It's John here with you on Joy FM with a shout out to Anne of Front Royal, Virginia. 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Anne, thank you so much for all you do. You truly are the blessing.

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0: A little Chosen Road right there on your Joy FM with Mercy Came Running. I'm John, and I am playing you the very best in Southern Gospel. Coming up, The Hoppers, The Sound, Brian Free and Assurance. But right now, Jason Crabb, God Can Use a Broken Man, right here on Joy FM.
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0: This is Max Licato. Zarephath was a Gentile city occupied by Baal worshipers. The chief of the city had a daughter named Jezebel, Elijah's archenemy. Elijah arrives with nothing. His purse and tummy are empty. Elijah spots a woman, emaciated, destitute. I envision Elijah stepping in her direction, and beneath his beard, a smile is taking shape as he reviews God's blessings. Protection in the court of Ahab, provision in the paucity of Kirith, and a shield of safety during the trek to Zarephath. In your case, would the God who gave you grace last week not give you grace again? Unbreakable courage requires good recall. Spiritual amnesia makes spiritual wimps. Spiritual remembrance makes spiritual giants.
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Well, hi there, friend. It's John here with you on Joy FM, and I just want to chat with you a little bit, give you some information about an important date that's coming up. The date is October 12th. That is the start of Joy FM's on-air portion of our fall fundraiser. Now, listen, I want you to know this as well. Did you know that the fundraiser is technically going on right now and that you can get involved by making an early gift? And we would certainly love for each and every family member who can to preferably consider making that early gift this year. It has so many wonderful benefits. I still want you to tune in to the on-air portion because we're going to be sharing a lot of amazing stories about what God's doing in the lives of Joy FM listeners like you. But if you can, prayerfully consider this ministry as the weeks tick down to the actual on-air portion. If you can make that early gift, that would be an amazing blessing as we move forward into the fall season. So thank you so much for all you do, and thank you for being the blessing. Yeah.

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Hello, friend. John here with you on Joy FM. And one of my all-time favorite snacks is in the news. And that snack just happens to be pickles. Apparently, pickle-flavored snacks are having a moment. Sales of pickle-flavored products have jumped 30%. And the article, well, it's calling it a craze. But honestly, I've been crazy about pickles my entire life. Now, I'm going to share something personal, and this has hurt my heart for a very long time. Going out to eat with someone and watching them toss their pickle, it's like watching an old friend go, why would you do that to a wonderful, delicious pickle? Now, I am a big dill pickle guy. Dill is my pickle of choice, always has been. And apparently, you can find that pickle flavor on just about everything these days, from potato chips, to crackers, to nuts, to popcorn, to pretzels, and even some more adventurous selections like spreads and shakes. Okay, I'm drawing the line at shakes. I love shakes. I absolutely adore shakes. And I love pickles. I'm not putting those two together. I don't really understand why everybody is suddenly calling this a craze, because pickles have been with us for a very long time. They've been with me for a very long time, from scratch and sniff pickle stickers when I was a kid to the two pickles that I had last night before I went to bed. True story. So if you're not a pickle fan, maybe you should become one. And I welcome you to the new Pickle Boom. Just remember, there's a fine line between celebrating a great pickle and putting a pickle on absolutely everything.

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Your verse of joy today comes from Psalms chapter 9, verse 1. It reads, I will praise you, O Lord, with my whole heart. I will tell of all your marvelous works. I'm John. 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

0: Every life tells a story. Some chapters may be filled with joy, while others bring questions, heartache, or unexpected turns. But the amazing thing is that regardless of what chapter you're in today, God is faithful. He shows up in everyday moments. He changes lives by His grace. And He's working in all things for the good of those who love Him, so that one day we can say, "This is my story. This is my song." 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

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I'm John, and I'm playing you the very best in Southern Gospel. Coming up, Legacy 5. Jonathan Wilburn, Greater Vision. But right now, Gold City. I'm Not Giving Up, right here on Joy FM.

Well, good evening, friend. It's John here with you on Joy FM, and I'm getting the word out about Joy FM's upcoming fall fundraiser. The on-air portion starts October 12th, and we would love to have you join us. Making your gift then is a wonderful thing, but I will also let you know this. 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At the very least, be praying about what kind of gift you might make, and be praying for this radio ministry. As we head into this fall season, we're looking for all Joy FM family members to get involved in some way. So if you begin praying about that, be praying for the staff, its health, as well as the technology for this building, just keeping things running. We're so thankful for you, so thankful that you listen each and every day and you're a part of this Joy FM family. As always, know that you are the blessing.

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Today is the last day of summer 2026. 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

Well, good evening. John here with you on Joy FM, and I have a shout out to Betty of West Jefferson, North Carolina. 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

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I'm John, and I'm playing you the very best in Southern Gospel. Coming up, The Imperials, Heart to Heart, Kelly Crabb, and right now, Paid in Full. 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

0: There's a story about Saint Teresa who was praying and someone knocked on her door. She stopped praying, went to the door, and there was a little girl crying. She helped her, dried her tears, and gave her a hug, and then Saint Teresa returned to her prayers, praying, "Lord, I'm sorry for the interruption." "Child," God said, "that wasn't an interruption. That was me. Had you not answered the door, I would not have been here when you returned." Be careful about interruptions. Might be him. And if Jesus is right, and he is, when the interruption is a child, it's always him. I'm Steve Brown. You think about that. Share what you just heard with a friend. Go to youthinkaboutthat.com.
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John here with you on Joy FM. And that's about all for me tonight. But before I go, let me leave you with this. Sorry seems to be the hardest word. There's probably a reason that little word can be so difficult to say. Sometimes it's pride. Sometimes we don't want to admit that we were wrong. Sometimes we're afraid that apologizing means we're giving up our position. And sometimes, if we're honest, we know we're wrong, but we just aren't ready to humble ourselves and say it. But Scripture puts a pretty high value on making peace. Take Ephesians chapter 4, verse 26, where it says, "Be angry and do not sin. Do not let the sun go down on your wrath." In other words, don't let anger take up permanent residence in your heart. Deal with it. Make it right. And Jesus took reconciliation seriously too. In Matthew chapter 5, he said that if we realize someone has something against us, we should go and be reconciled. Romans chapter 12, verse 18 puts it this way. If it is possible, as much as depends on you, live peaceably with all men. Now, that doesn't mean every disagreement can be fixed with one conversation. And saying I'm sorry doesn't mean pretending nothing ever happened. But there is something powerful about being willing to say, I was wrong. I hurt you. Will you forgive me? You see, when there is peace in the home, everyone benefits. The tension comes down. Hearts soften. Conversations change. And there's room again for love instead of resentment. So if there's a sorry you've been holding on to today, maybe it's time to let it go. You don't have to win every argument. Sometimes the most Christ-like thing you can do is humble yourself and make peace and say those two difficult words, I'm sorry. Now may the Lord bless you and keep you until we meet again. Good night.

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0: 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Heard on over 30 stations, including WXRI Winston-Salem, WODY Fieldale, WTTX Appomattox, WTJY Ashboro, W272B in Sanford, WRFE Chesterfield, WJYJ Hickory, W261AP Kings Mountain, WTCF HD2 Wardensville, WKNV Fairlawn Blacksburg, WRAA Luray, WKGM Smithville Hampton Roads, WKDI Denton, WDAV HD3 Davidson, WCFM Narrows, WLXN Lexington. 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
3: Well, hi, everybody. Hey. It's going to be one incredible day, and to all of our magnificent artists here in Studio 10C, and to all of our terrific friends around the world, welcome. Come on in and spend some moments with us for the 674th time at this amazing place called Bill Gaither's Homecoming Radio. Yep. It's a spot where the music's always splendid and the chatter's seldom blended. We've all gathered here at Bill's Pilates Palace in Purcellville.
4: Okay.
3: We have Kevy on roll-ups, hey. Tori on crunches,
4: that's right.
3: Gerald's on spine stretch, Swanee is doing the back bend, and Gordy is double leg pull, and Mr. Pilates himself, William, is doing his classic twist and shout breakout on his international.
4: Run to the light day. Everything's going to be okay if you run to the light every day.
5: And with his Pilates pole in one hand and his homecoming microphone in the other, he's the man who does the clean and jerk with a smirk.
6: Oh,
5: recently named the Target heart rate person of the year
3: is Bill. I'm thin and I'm prim and I'm terrific. Gaither.
7: And all of my guests today are in perfect musical shape. Gordon Mote,
3: yes,
7: the Tallies, Reggie and Lady Love.
3: The vocal band, the Bowling. Collingsworth family, Hoppers William. It's going to be a in shape kind of day.
6: Yes, it is.
5: Here we go. So let's get the whole thing going with the homecoming gang, Bill.
7: At a tabernacle in Fairmount, Indiana.
5: A hot evening.
7: Russ starts this out, but the whole bunch sings it. I saw the light. Hank Williams, classic.

0: Everybody on the end there, I think, and JD doing the bottom stuff.
1: Okay. Unbelievable. And the other JD doing the
0: Yeah, that's right. You know, this is International Hug Your Kids Day. There's nothing more important for you today than to just hug your kids, either in person or call them on the phone and tell them that you love them. Give them a hug. Please do it. You'll be glad you did.
1: Guy Penrod may need a couple of days.
0: Yeah.
2: Take all his kids. I want to introduce this. This is my buddy sitting with us here. Nobody does this song like Gordon Moat. 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
1: Thank you, Calvin.

0: so good. That's so good to go to this.
1: Yes.
2: Well, and there are very, very different awards this week. The Parachute Pilots of Patsy's Palm, Pennsylvania, meeting for their periodic parachute plummet in Pulaski's pasture near Paducah,
3: so
2: gave
3: close.
2: The word of the day their ripcord award. They said they pull hard on the cord, but in truth, we are bored. I think their chutes didn't open, but here's the word of the day. Smaragdin, smaragdin.
4: Well, no, what?
1: Smaragdin.
3: Smaragdin.
5: Smaragdin.
4: Oh, yeah. That's different then. Yeah,
5: you know, my geographically challenged friend, Smaragdin is a small town in North Dakota. It's home to the Smaragdin National Park, in fact, and known for its gigantic trees shaped like potatoes. You can let the kids roam free while climbing to the top of these spectacular spuds. Now, the only problem is the trees are underground. You have to dig them up like potatoes.
3: Oh!
5: Yeah, the bark is starchy, tuberous, and brown. And its leaves look like Pringles. And the other interesting fact here is that Smaragdin is also a premier vacation destination, only 45 short miles from the Buford Corn Maze in beautiful downtown Buford, North Dakota.
3: Who'd have thought?
5: The home of corn.
4: Wow.
2: You were so close.
4: You were surfing the airport
3: on
4: that one.
3: There.
4: It actually means the color green, as in they painted their entire room a bright smaragdin color.
5: Who would say that?
4: Nobody I know.
0: Reggie and Lady Love Smith.

0: 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Gordon, what are the scores today?
1: 27-17, 17-10, and in playoff action, the NBA, 102-98.
2: Oh,
1: and a close
2: really?
1: One.
2: Wow.
1: Yes, they came back from that. Those are our scores.
3: That's amazing.
0: We want to keep you current. And how's the weather?
1: The weather's fine. Let's check that traffic, though. Right now, traffic out on the interstate's looking pretty rough right now. We've got a lot of bumper-to-bumper out there. 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
2: Saw this story about a local high school. Hundreds of sticky notes were mysteriously left on lockers, just random, all through the high school. They said things like, to the girl who's lost hope, you're terrific. To the boy who's defeated, you're amazing. And to you with the bright smile, you're spectacular. Well, that kind of encouragement from one teenager to another, that gives me hope.
3: Here's Legacy 5

0: It's time to go to the telephone and talk to our good friend, Amy Lambert.
1: Hello.
0: Hello, Amy. How are you doing? This is Bill Gaither.
1: Well, hey, Bill Gaither.
0: Yeah.
1: I'm doing great. I'm doing great. And how are you doing?
0: I'm doing great. Do you still live in that beautiful Boone, North Carolina?
1: I do. I still live in beautiful Boone, North Carolina, but right now I am in Phoenix, Arizona, enjoying all this endless sunshine. It's wonderful.
2: That sounds good.
0: Are you singing out there?
1: No, I came out to visit my husband's parents. They are snowbirds out here every year, and so we come out and enjoy, you know, sunshine. It's still a little iffy in Boone, North Carolina right now, so we like to come out here and just get some sun and visit with family.
0: Are you north of Phoenix or where? In Scottsdale?
1: We're in Mesa. Mm,
0: yeah.
3: Love it.
0: Great.
1: I don't know if that's north, south, east, or west. I just know it's in Mesa.
0: Gloria and I love the desert. We love to come out there. And we usually go out north of Scottsdale, up in a little town called Carefree, Arizona. And if you ever go up there, there's a little breakfast place at the corner of...
2: Of course there is.
0: ...of Ho and Hum. Are you ready for this?
4: Ho and Hum.
0: In Carefree, Arizona.
2: Wow.
1: Well, you know, I bet if I tell my father-in-law, he will know where it's at.
0: You need to go up there. And the birds, we eat outside, the birds will come up and help you with any extra crumbs and stuff.
3: And that's
1: okay.
3: Convenient.
1: Well, that sounds
3: convenient.
0: Amy, we're going to play that wonderful name that you recorded. When did you record that?
1: Yes. That was on a CD about 10 years ago, I think, maybe.
0: Yeah.
1: I'm trying to think, yeah.
0: Yeah.
1: Oh, how I love that wonderful name.
0: Yeah. Well, it's been a joy to talk to you today, and you have a good time out there in the sun. Give our love to Jeff. What a good
1: man. And you do the same with Gloria. Please tell her I said hello. And I'll be in Nashville next week, so I'm going to go out and visit Reba and Donnie for a couple days. So
0: great.
1: I'm looking forward to that.
2: That'd be great.
0: Great. You have a good day, hon. It's so good to talk to you.
1: You too. Love you all so much.
4: Love you.
2: Bye-bye.
4: All right.

0: Joe Wolf, how much money do you think the average millennial has in their bank account?
1: Millennial.
2: You know what?
0: $10,000, $5,000, $1,000?
2: And I'd be afraid to venture a guess, but because I'd say I'd probably be disappointed. What is it? How much is it?
0: It's $1,000 or less.
3: Okay.
0: Yeah. Whew. Here are the bowlings.

0: Anyone who has ever been a teacher knows that teaching others is the best way to become confident about what you believe. When you teach others, you teach yourself. When you convince others, you convince yourself. When you persuade others, you become persuaded yourself. The most confident, mature Christians I know are those who are involved in building up others in the faith. They teach Sunday school or a Bible study or lead a small group or are involved in evangelism or discipling their own children. The best way to remain strong in your faith is to make others strong with what you believe. This is David Jeremiah, encouraging you to get on the road to new life. Discover God's blessings on teachers on Route 66.
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4: 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Now listen, here, there are these loony laws. They keep coming. They don't stop. They just keep on coming. In Norfolk, it's against the law for hens to

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1: I love these promises. 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I leave you peace. I give you peace so that your hearts will not be troubled or be afraid. That's from John 14.
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0: Well, we get some great notes from our listeners. They're deeply appreciated. 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Notes like these.
1: 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I love the show, and Kevin is a hoot. But I'm positive he's a pineapple short of a luau. Keep on blessing us. That's from Tim.
2: Oh, this one says, I hear you on the satellite. Gordon just blessed me with Don't Let Me Miss the Glory. Oh, I've sung along with you for years, and I'll continue until we sing with the angels. Bless you. And that's from Sharon.
3: 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When I heard the songs and stories of Give It Away, I started to live that way. I started helping needy families at the school where I teach. Thanks for the encouraging boost every day. Love you, people. Rob.
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5: 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How can I live this out on a day-by-day basis? I hear you on Life FM in South Carolina. You make me enjoy living again. God bless you all and keep looking up. Blessings, Ronnie. We did this over in Israel when we were there, and Larnell did this beautiful, beautiful job. There's something about the land. You can say what you please. Gloria and I have probably been there about 7 or 8 times, but there's just something about the geography of being there to know that in this area where Jesus walked, lived, and touched the lives of people. 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

0: Here's a Monday mood changer from Scott Davis.
1: God loves all us crazy, goofy, idiotic men. Amen. He does. And God loves you wonderful, sweet, beautiful, right women. I married Miss Wright. I just didn't know her first name was Always, you know.
2: Hey everybody, Scott Davis here. Today's society has placed a lot of expectations on women. Modern culture, especially in America, dictates that women should strive for prominence in education, the workplace, politics, and so on. The world has caused us to associate our value with these achievements. Now, there's nothing wrong with any of these things. However, many times our mindset ends up being focused on earthly things instead of heavenly things as it should be for Christians. Don't determine your value by what you do or achieve in this world, but determine your value by who you are in Christ. Jeremiah 9:23-24 says, "This is what the Lord says, don't let the wise boast in their wisdom, or the powerful boast in their power, or the rich boast in their riches. But those who wish to boast should boast in this alone, that they truly know me and understand that I am the Lord who demonstrates unfailing love and who brings justice and righteousness to the earth, and that I delight in these things. I, the Lord, have spoken." So whether you're a woman or a man, let's keep our focus on Jesus. Have a great day.
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